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1: Thank you, thank you, thank you, Brother Alvin. And hello, Azusa. We have come this far by faith. Go back with me to the Woodlawn Park Church of God in Christ in San Diego, California, where we used to march in every Sunday morning singing this song. We've come this far by faith.

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Grace and peace, family. Grace and peace to each and every one of you all. We greet you in the matchless name of our Lord and our Savior, Jesus Christ, for he's the reason that we're here today. And I want to welcome you all to a brand new edition, Marvin Sapp. And my goal is to give you guys the best in old school, new school, all school. We're going to keep this thing churchy and funky all at the same time. But as always, we start off with a word of prayer. So let's kick it off right with prayer. Father God, we thank you. We honor you for this moment. Praise you for this time. And we thank you for an amazing opportunity to come before your presence. We realize that we're not here because of our goodness, nor is it because of our kindness, but it's absolutely because of your grace and your mercy that we have not been consumed. Now, God, our prayer is that you would bless us in our endeavors, that you would make everything that is wrong right, everything that's crooked straight, and allow us to be encouraged through the music. We thank you, give you praise, honor, and glory. In Christ Jesus' name we pray. Everybody said amen. Now let's kick this gospel party off right with Major singing a song entitled, "Well, I Just Did It." He said, "I prayed for you." You heard it right here on the Marvin Sapp Radio Show.

0: keep on living right, doing what God wants you to do. 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
1: Yeah, family, that was none other than Lena Bird Miles singing a song entitled People Gone People. That's right. They are gone people no matter what. And you heard it right here on the Marvin Sapp Radio Show on the Love It. We have melodies and inspiration, and they're going to continue with Charles Jenkins singing a song entitled Can't Turn Back. You heard it right here on the Marvin Sapp Radio Show. I wrote

0: That family was none other than stellar vocalist Donnie McClurkin. Yes, you heard it right here on the Marvin Sapp Radio Show. And beloved, this is your host, Marvin Sapp, the bishop himself. My goal is to give you guys the best in old school, new school, all school. We're going to keep this thing churchy, going to keep it funky all at the same time. And prayerfully, that's all good for each and every one of you all. I need you guys to keep it locked, because what's coming up after this is the word of the day. And it's coming up right after this.
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0: Hey fam, listen, the word of the day is found in the book of James, chapter 1, verse number 12. James chapter 1, verse number 12, where it declares, "Blessed is the man that endureth temptation, for when he is tried, he shall receive the crown of life." Understand, family, that God is really up to something. He's saying that when you endure and when you are tried, that there is a crown that is in store for you. So don't quit, because he's about to put you in a place where you are about to become the royalty that God has already created you to be. That is indeed my word of the day. I need y'all to keep it locked. Got some more great gospel music coming up

family, that was none other than Smokey Norful grabbing one of those Thompson Community Singers hits from back in the day, In Your Name. One of my favorite songs on the planet, and you heard it right here on the Marvin Sapp Radio Show. I need you guys to keep it locked, because coming up, we have Dietrich Hatton. He is giving God all of the glory. But first, my special request, beloved brothers and sisters, is Karen. And this is just for you. It's Jason Nelson singing a song entitled Forever. Special request, Karen, I got you. It's about to happen right now.

0: Grace and Peace family, welcome, welcome back to the Marvin Sapp Radio Show, where the goal is to give you guys the best in old school, new school, all school. We're going to keep this thing churchy and fuck y'all at the same time. And beloved, I need you to stay tuned because y'all know what time it is. It is time for Marvin's Motivational Moment. It's coming your way right after this. You don't want to miss it. It's a mirror talk moment. It's time for you to speak life over your own life. Declare and decree some things because God is up to something. So keep it locked right after this.
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9: Buck Buchanan was one of the greatest defensive linemen to ever play professional football. In 1963, Buchanan was the first player chosen in the first American Football League draft by the Dallas Texans, who later became the Kansas City Chiefs. Buchanan was known not only for his great size, but his tremendous speed, becoming the prototype defensive lineman in the NFL. Number 86 missed only one regular season game in his 13-year career and has the distinction of recording the first sack in a Super Bowl. His numerous civic activities included his role as a founder of the Black Chamber of Commerce, where he served as president from 1986 to 1989. Buck Buchanan died of lung cancer in 1992. Buchanan was inducted into the NFL Hall of Fame in 1990.
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2: Y'all know what time it is. It is time for Marvin's Motivational Moment. It's time for you to declare and decree some things over your own life, to speak life over your own life. It's time for you to say something that's going to be positive and that's going to be affirmative to who you are as an individual. What am I going to say, Bishop Marvin? I'm so glad you asked me. I need you to speak these words over your life. I need you to say that every trial I've survived is producing strength, wisdom, and spiritual maturity within me. I am not breaking under pressure. I am being built by it for God's glory. Again, I need you to say these words. Every trial I've survived is producing strength, wisdom, and spiritual maturity within me. I am not breaking under pressure. I am being built by it for God's glory. That is indeed what I need you to declare and decree over your life. That is our motivational moment for today. I need you to keep it locked, beloved. Got some more great gospel music coming your way right now.

0: 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And beloved, that was music from Daryl Walls singing a song entitled Able inside the Marvin Sapp Radio Show. The sensational Tamela Mann is in the gospel music mix coming up next. But first, here is Anthony Brown, rather Anthony Evans. My goodness, not Anthony Brown, but Anthony Evans from Dallas, Texas, singing a song entitled You're Not Finished. And you heard it right here on the Marvin Sapp Radio Show.
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0: Hey, beloved, this was none other than the Williams Brothers singing a song entitled Still Here. That's one of my most favorite songs on the planet that they sing. And you heard it right here on the Marvin Sapp Radio Show. And this is the Bishop himself. And I need you to keep it locked because we got some more great gospel music. Plus, y'all know what time it is. It is time for Ask the Bishop. And you don't want to miss this week's question. It's going to be empowering and impactful, and it's going to encourage you even as we speak. So may God bless you. May God keep you. Keep it locked because it's coming up right after this.
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0: Y'all know what time it is. It is time for Ask the Bishop. And here is the question. The question is, how do you define a good parent? My goodness. How do you define a good parent? You define a good parent, I believe, by someone who is committed to ensuring that their children at the end of the day are individuals who are productive and who contribute to the world in which they live. The Bible says it like this, that you're supposed to train up a child in the way that they should go. And when they're old, they won't depart from it. That word train up literally means to aim them in the direction in which you desire them to go into. Simply put, once you aim them into that direction, the goal is to ensure that even if they don't hit the target, that at least they're in the direction that you desire for them to go into. It's a challenging thing. It's difficult because there's no manual for how to raise a child independently and individually. So you just have to do the very best that you possibly can. With the help of God, they will become exactly what you desire for them to become. through discipline and prayer. And that's my answer. That's my answer to the question tonight. If you got a question or a prayer request, you can email me at askmarvinsapp@gmail.com. Again, that's askmarvinsapp@gmail.com. Now let's get back to some more great gospel music with Bishop Paul S. Morton, a song entitled I Believe. And you heard it right here on the Marvin Sapp Radio Show.

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Listen, family, that was none other than Lisa Noel Smith and the Brown Singers on the Marvin Sapp Radio Show. And beloved, listen, I would love, absolutely love to hear from each and every one of you. If you got a song request or if you got a comment about the show or even a question for Ask the Bishop, I would love to hear from you. How do I hear from you? It's very simple. All you have to do is just find me on Facebook, the official Marvin Sapp page. Official Marvin Sapp page. Make sure you find 2.9 million followers and hit like. You can also find me on X, formerly known as Twitter, Instagram, and or Threads. Yes. All of them are at Marvin Sapp. Now let's get back to some more great gospel music with Pastor Mike Jr. singing a song entitled Amen. You heard it right here on the Marvin Sapp Radio Show. Let the church say amen.

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0: Yo, beloved, listen, this is the bishop himself, and I'm looking at the old clock on the wall, and it's telling me that I'm out of time, but I'm absolutely not out of music nor message. I just got to wait till the next time. So I need you all to do me a very simple favor. That favor is I want you to meet me back here at the same time, the same place, the same station. And could you do something for me? Could you invite somebody to listen with you? You know, my prayer is simply this. As always, every week, it's the same prayer. And that prayer is that the rest of your days, that they'll be the best of your days. I need you to stay safe. I need you to stay healthy. In Jesus' name, God bless you. Until next time.
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Listen. I wish you could see yourself in the future. 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Everything you

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Come on, hunt somebody next to you. Tell them, I was really down. I was really down. The devil really had me. But God's mercy kept me. I'm here tonight because of God's mercy. Come on now, just thank him. Just thank him.

0: 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It's our responsibility. If you have information about any crime or have witnessed any violence, call 816-474-TIPS. 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

0: how I know what God can do?
1: I've seen him do it.
2: I've seen him do it.
0: Hallelujah. Oh, I've lived long enough to see God do phenomenal things. Oh, yes, I have. I've seen God give people supernatural strength when they didn't know how they were going to make it. I've seen him use the most unlikely people to do incredible things. So I wrote this verse for those of you that are less than perfect.

She went to the hospital and had a surgery, and they told her she would have to have radical chemotherapy to get completely healed.

want to tell you a little story. There was an old mother who lived in New Orleans who was displaced by Hurricane Katrina. She lost everything that she had, her home, car, family. And when they evacuated her, they sent her to a shelter between New Orleans and Baton Rouge. And while she sat there on a cot that they had provided for her, she had been without food and water and the necessities, and she began to cry. She started to shed tears. But while she was crying, she thought on the goodness of the Lord. And she started singing this little song.

0: Jesus, Jesus, Jesus. Come on, help me say that. Jesus, Jesus, Jesus. I need some help.
1: Jesus, Jesus, Jesus.
0: Come on, lift your voice and say Jesus, Jesus, Jesus. Come on. Jesus, Jesus. Well, a young man walked up to her and said, "Mother, why are you calling on Jesus? Shouldn't you be calling on FEMA? Shouldn't you be calling on the Red Cross, Salvation Army? Or better yet, shouldn't you be calling on President Bush and Cheney and those?" And she said, "Son, you don't understand. There's a reason why I'm calling on that name. Because that's the name that's above every name." And she said, "There's a reason why I'm calling on that name, Jesus." And you know what she told that young boy? She said, "Come here, let me tell you why I call on that name. Savior, Savior, Savior." Come on, help me say that.
1: Savior, Savior, Savior.
0: Anybody know him as the Savior?
1: Savior, Savior, Savior.
0: What's his name?

The paramedics was rushing by with a stretcher. They had an old man on the stretcher that had a seizure because he couldn't get his medication and his prescription. And she stopped him and said, "Where are you taking this man?" They said, "We're trying to get him over to the triage unit and get him some medical attention." She said, "Let me look at him." And while she was looking at the old man, a young girl came up with a baby in her arm, and the baby had a fever. She said, "Let me look at the baby too." And the young boy said, "Why you wanna look at these folk? Why you wanna look at these folk?" You know what she told him? "Healer, healer, healer." That's what the old mother said. "Healer, healer, healer." I wish y'all would help me say that up in

That's comfort, empowerment in his name. Daylan, let's call his name.

What's to the name? Purpose. Your power. Your identity. What's in a name?

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0: And this is
19: Walt Baby Love Productions presents Gospel Tracks, making a joyful noise unto the Lord. Hi, this is Walt Baby Love. And for the next 2 or 3 hours, depending on what city you're hearing us in, we'll feature the best gospel and inspirational entertainment from around the world. I'm always praying and hoping you're in one of our three-hour cities, because I don't want you to miss anything. This weekend, we're going to speak with P.J. Morton.
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19: They'll all join me in separate Zoom chats from our Marina Del Rey studios right here in Southern California. 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I'll give you the phone number to the Faith phone line and how you can reach out to us on our social media platforms. Plus, we'll have our Gospel Tracks Faith phone line prayer list and a timely and informative Gospel Tracks medical moment. I feel like praising already, y'all. Thank you for joining us. We are into summer mode, people. This is the first weekend of June. I know y'all are celebrating where you are. Brothers and sisters, I'm kicking things off with the love of God all the way from South Florida, the group Sincere. I'm talking about God being love. L-O-V-E, love. We know God is love.

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0: One Hill in the Choir Room featuring Fred Hammond, Love Never Fails, continuing to climb all the gospel music charts. Now right there in position to, I believe, become a number one gospel song in the nation. Next, I was speaking with multi-Grammy winning P.J. Morton. Now, you know, he's the son of Bishop Paul Morton from New Orleans, Louisiana. Well, as we began discussing music and all that kind of stuff in his career, we began talking about his name, P.J., Paul Jr., and his son, P3.
1: Yeah, we got a little confusing in the house, you know, growing up. So we had to separate me. So they've been calling me P.J. My whole life. Yeah, but that's Paul Jr. Yeah, that's right. I have a P3, Paul the Third. So we call him P3. P3 just turned 15. He's been focusing on media. Right now I've been getting him a bunch of camera gear, and he's being creative in a different way. That was kind of how I was initially. I was doing all types of stuff. So I'm just letting them explore wherever it takes them, you know.
2: Well, thanks for sharing that with us. Now, you play all sorts of instruments. Is that correct?
1: I don't truly claim them. You know, I claim keyboards, but I can dabble, you know, on the bass and on the guitar. And I started in drums, but I quickly realized, especially when you're growing up in church, if you're not one of the best drummers, then you're going to eventually phase. You're just going to phase out. So I went to keyboards where less people were doing it, and I figured that out. But yeah, I play a little bit of everything.

0: Mercy. What an anointed and talented young man. Thank you, PJ, for speaking with us. Brothers and sisters, let me tell you what's about to happen. I've got phone calls from Gospel Tracks listeners that I know you want to hear. Also, music on the way from individuals like Dietrich Haddon. I also have some music from John P. Key and the New Life Community Choir. And I don't want to forget about Jason Nelson also. This is Gospel Tracks, and I'm definitely Walt. Baby love. Thank you for being with us.
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6: Hello, Walt. This is your brother and friend in Christ, Kevin Honer from Topeka, Kansas. I want to give a shout out to you. My niece went into a synthetic coma medically, and they were about to send her to hospice. But God has the final word, the last word. And just a few days ago, she came out of this coma that she's been in. And I just want to give praises to the Lord. And when you spoke to us on Sunday, May 24th, about the Pentecost, And how the Holy Spirit falls on us. Oh, Walt, you put the hammer on the nail. Oh, thank you, Walt, baby love. Just thank you. I know you guys got, because you instill in us the class to move forward as God's children. I thank you. I just want to lift you up. Thank you, Walt, baby love.
0: Wow, what a powerful testimony. Kevin Honer, Topeka, Kansas. Thank you, Kevin, for noticing that we're not just here playing some music for you. We want to do what we can to draw you closer to Jesus Christ and have your faith solid in what God will do. Oh, hallelujah. I'm jumping and shouting over here right this very minute. I'm going to go ahead and lift you up in prayer and your niece. Most gracious and loving and everlasting Heavenly Father, we thank you for this testimony, God. We thank you for stepping in and bringing this young woman out of that coma, saving her life, God, because we know life is a gift from you. That's what the Bible tells us. But I thank you for our brother in Christ there in Topeka, Kansas, Kevin Honer, that he listens not only to Gospel Tracks, but God, he loves you. He's a believer, God. And the fact that he's noticing some of what it is your Holy Spirit gives me to pass along to our millions of listeners worldwide, that encourages me, God, to keep on going. Bless this family. Continue giving them wellness of health. And let them hold on to their faith, God. Because we know that you're God and you're God all by yourself and you love us. You haven't forgotten us. In the name of your son, Jesus, I say amen. Amen and amen. Kevin, this song is for you and for your niece. We wish her well in her recovery. It's Dietrich Haddon and the Hill City Collective featuring Stout, King of Glory. Jesus is the King of Glory. I know that's right. Sing it, y'all. Yeah.

0: 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New music.
1: All right, y'all. I have some new music I want to share with you, so I want you to get the picture here. Context is everything. Now, you know, a number of artists from different genres of music come together in collaboration. Here we have some brand new music from a gentleman by the name of Ron Carter, who's a legendary jazz bass player. Well, he happened to know Ricky Dillard. Well, we know who Ricky Dillard is in the gospel world. I'm talking about the authentic choir director of choir directors, Ricky Dillard. Well, anyway, Ricky Dillard and Ron Carter have collaborated. And Carter, being this legendary jazz guitarist on Blue Note Records, decided to work with Ricky Dillard, and based on their project, all of the songs that they've done on this album are hymns, and they've put it together and redone them. So I want you to give a listen to a piece of music that we've been following for weeks now. It's called Open My Eyes, Ron Carter and Ricky Dillard, Traditional Choir Gospel.

0: brand new music to gospel tracks called Open My Eyes from Ron Carter and Ricky Dillard. You know, when believers come together, there's a blessing on the other side just for you. Next, I was speaking with the group Fire, and these young guys, they had a message for all their fans. Give a listen.
1: Everybody that's listening, we appreciate y'all for listening and for tuning in and staying on this long just to hear what we got to say. Yeah. You know, we are humble and we are grateful. But if you listen, understand, we got music out. Go support us.
2: Yeah.
1: Tell your friends. Tell your family. Group Fire, young brothers who just want to do it for the kingdom. That's it. You know, not doing it for our glory, we're doing it for God's glory. You know, and we just want to be out here and spreading the gospel to win souls. You know, there's a lot going on in the world today.
2: Yeah.
1: You look around the world, man, the economy, a lot of things are falling. You know, a lot of our leaders are falling by the wayside. But, you know, we want to be those Davids, come together and still fight.
2: Right.
1: Fight and still win souls for Jesus Christ. So support your boys and group fight.

0: number one on all the gospel music charts of the nation. I can count on you. And I just want to pass this along. Music you heard first right here on Gospel Tracks, and the group Fire you also heard first several years ago right here on Gospel Tracks. Now remember, one of the interviews that we've shared with you with the group Fire, they talked about their producer Steve Cooper suggesting that they do their best to be as close to sounding like the group Earth, Wind, and Fire out of, get this, the 80s, the 90s, and the early 2000s. Well, you know, Earth, Wind, and Fire's documentary is airing this particular weekend on HBO. So when the group Fire and their producer Steve Cooper said, let's see if we can sing some gospel music in a contemporary manner, sounding as close to Earth, Wind, and Fire as possible. Just think how this thing has come together. Only God makes this kind of stuff happen. 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
5: 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I'm hanging out with Walt Baby Love.
0: Thank you, gang. Before we get into some classical, old-school style music, I'd love for you to give us a call at the Faith phone line. Here's the number, 1-877-925-8568. That's 1-877-925-8568. I want you to tell us what you're doing while you are listening to Gospel Tracks, or how you get prepared to do other things, and Gospel Tracks helps you get there. Now, it's time for some Gospel Tracks, classical, old-school style music. And brothers and sisters, I said I was ready to have myself a little church. That's why you locked on to Gospel Tracks. Let's go ahead and do it with John P. Key and the New Life Community Choir. Lord, help me. I said, help me to hold out. Oh, I feel like praising y'all.

what's going on. You've locked on to God's program. GT, the tracks of our lives, it's gospel tracks. We're often imitated, but never, ever duplicated. That was John P. Key and the New Life Community Choir. Lord, help me to hold out. Here's Jules Judah, Leek Spence, and Tasha Page Lockhart. And what do we need? We need a revival, y'all.

about a revival. Jules Judah, League Spence, Tasha Page, Lockhart. What can I tell you, saints? Get in your Bible. Listen to what God says in Proverbs 3, 5, and 6. Trust in the Lord with all thy heart. Lean not to your own understanding, but in all thy ways acknowledge him. Him is God. And he will do what? He will direct thy path. Oh, talk to him, wild baby.

0: dawn to gospel tracks. Brothers and sisters, what can I tell you? Walt Baby is having himself a Holy Ghost praise party, and I thank you for joining us. Make it your business to allow your natural spirit to connect with God's Holy Spirit. And I'm telling you, brothers and sisters, deliverance is yours. This is Walt Baby. Thank you, Jesus.
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3: Thank you, Pastor Key. I appreciate you, man. That is my friend all the way from Charlotte, North Carolina. You ready to do this? If you're ready, I am definitely ready. I got some holy hip-hop for you. You old people call it rap, but they call it holy hip-hop. Here's Canton Jones and Praise on Go.

Cat and Jones, praise on go. My wife just said to me, she said, now you just said to these people, the old people, it says rap, right? You're one of the old people, Walt. That's right, numerically. But intellectually, I'm very young. Thank you, Jesus. It's Jason Nelson and Madison Ryan Ward.

0: Made New, Jason Nelson featuring Madison Ryan Ward. God will make you brand new when you decide to follow Jesus Christ and become a Christian. The Bible tells us you become a new creature in Christ Jesus. You're made brand new. Oh, hallelujah, saints. You know, I have to take a moment just to say this. Different times I tell you, we have to thank God for life itself. Because I mentioned it earlier, the Bible tells us that life is a gift from God. And I tell you, my audience, over and over and over again over the years, not only do we need to thank God for life itself, but we have to thank Him for His Son, Jesus, that He would come and die on the cross for our sins to save us and give us the opportunity for salvation through Him, our faith and our belief in Him. I'm not trying to preach to you. I'm trying to enlighten you. So understand, saints, sometimes people think Christians don't have any fun. Why do I tell y'all all the time we have to thank God for laughter? We can have fun in Christ Jesus, living life, enjoying gospel music, enjoying one another, and doing good to all people, and especially to those who are part of the body of Christ, the family of God. Oh, hallelujah. Having said that, I'd love to hear from you. How about leaving us a message on our Facebook page? All you have to do is search Gospel Track Show or Walt Baby Love. That's Gospel Track Show or Walt Baby Love. Tracks is spelled T-R-A-X-X. Then on Instagram, it's gospel_tracks. I thank you for not only being here with us, but for praying for me. This is Walt Baby.
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7: 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Stop what you're doing and say thank you for all that He's done.
8: Hello, Walt Baby Love. My name is Maya Hunt. I'm 22, calling from Portsmouth, Virginia. I've been listening to you for years. I grew up listening to you, but I would like for you to pray for me because I am having it hard trying to find a job. And I just had my teeth extracted yesterday. So if you could also pray for a fast recovery for me, that would be great. Thank you, and stay blessed.
0: Wow, Maya Hunt, 23 years of age. I keep telling you I have a youth audience out there because of God. Thank you, Maya, for calling. She's in Portsmouth, Virginia. And she said she had some teeth extracted the other day, and she'd like us to pray for her so that she can heal well and quickly. But she's also looking for gainful employment, a job. So, Maya, guess what? We are going to do that. We are privileged and honored and humbled that you ask us to join in intercessory prayer for you. So let's go before the throne of grace and do that right this very minute. Oh, God, thank you. Thank you for our youth audience and for them taking the time to call. Lord God, as we come before the throne, we ask you humbly, we ask you graciously to step in right now Here's a young woman, God, who's been listening to Gospel Tracks for a long, long time. She says she has grown up listening to us. Lord God, thank you for allowing us to sow into her life. But we need you, God. We always need you. You are the one who gets the glory, the honor, and the praise. But I ask you, God, to send your Holy Spirit healing power right this very minute to touch Maya. She's had this dental surgery and these extractions. Grant her quick recovery. No pain. Lord God, we also ask right now that you would open the doors of heaven and pour down guidance, as well as that blessing of opening doors in places that she has sought employment. Touch the minds of the individuals in charge. Open this opportunity for her, God, that she can walk through the door and find gainful employment. We believe you're going to do it because you said where two or more come together in your name, you'd be in the midst. Bless Maya Hunt, God, right there in Portsmouth, Virginia, and have her call us later with a praise report. In the name of your son, Jesus, we say amen, amen, and amen. Maya, give a listen to this song. It's from Mariah Carey along with the Clark Sisters, and it says, Jesus, I do love you. And Jesus is going to continue blessing you.

0: We want to go to heaven. Dwayne Harvey and Heaven. Music you heard first 3 weeks ago right here on Gospel Tracks. I'm going to take a moment and shout out to all of our listeners in Nairobi, Kenya. God bless y'all. Thank you for the Facebook post. I appreciate your messages. Thank you for praying for us all. So I want to shout out to all of you right there, not only in Nairobi, but other metropolitan areas where the signal of Capital FM is heard. We're heard over Capital FM 98.4 right there in Nairobi each and every weekend. And we just bless God for the ownership, the management, the programming staff at Capital FM to allow us to be part of their broadcast family each and every week. It's been years and years and years, and we're going to keep the fire burning. We can't wait to come back and visit. I mean, we've got the Orange Man making things a little difficult to travel internationally, but that's okay. But we know God's going to make a way. So, Nairobi, look for me and Patricia. We're going to come back here pretty soon. We're just waiting for things to calm down just a little bit. But Capital FM, keep on doing what you're doing. Keep on raising the standard, because y'all happen to be broadcasters of goodwill. So that's Capital FM 98.4 every Sunday afternoon. Listen to Gospel Tracks, all right? And pray for us, people. Pray that God will give us peace around the world, and all of us will learn to live in harmony as God's children. My name's Walt Baby Love. After the break, I'm getting ready for our Gospel Tracks Medical Moment. Music from Montel Jordan and Kim Burrell as Renee Spearman presents You Chose Me. God has chosen you too.
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0: It is Walt Baby Love, and it's time for this week's Gospel Tracks Medical Moment. I want to talk to you once again about heat exposure in our pets, and this is part two. We had part one last weekend. Now, if the ground is too hot for you and I to walk on in our bare feet, then it's too hot for your dog. I mean, hot pavement and asphalt burns their paws. Listen closely. Keeping your pets well-groomed will help manage the heat, because matted fur can also hold heat in their bodies. However, shave coats are not always the best option either, as this can help create conditions for sunburn. Please make sure that you limit your dog's exercise to morning and evening hours. Why? Because it's cooler then. Now, this is a must for overweight pets, short-nosed dogs, and older pets. Ensure that your pet has plenty of water also, and if possible, please keep them in an air-conditioned environment. Well, if you recognize signs of heat stroke in your pet, spray the animal with a garden hose or immerse them in cool water to help lower their body temperature, and then call a veterinarian right away. That's this week's timely and informative Gospel Tracks Medical Moment. I'm going to go ahead and get back into our praise and worship. I promise Renee Spearman presents Brothers and Sisters, his Montel Jordan and Kim Burrell, and You Chose Me.
6: Thank you, God, for giving us our identity in you. We can know who we are
5: because we know whose we are. And we don't have to work for your approval. You've called us by name.

0: telling God how much she loves him. That's our girl, Nia Allen. Lord, I love you. That's what you need to do, too. Express your love to God. Let God know that you're grateful, not only for life, but for the fact you are part of the family of God. Hallelujah. Next, I was speaking with Jerry Mannery. He happens to be one of the producers of Malico Records down there in, what's the name of that place? Jackson, Mississippi. Anyway, he's associated with the Mississippi Mass Choir. And during the course of our recent interview with him, he began talking about the Mississippi Mass Choir's music ministry.
1: And talking about, you know, how Gospel Tract started. Really and truly, it's a ministry. And so when I think about Gospel Tracks and think about you, and even with your background, you know, going being a seminarian, and this is truly your ministry. And the same with me, you know, with Mississippi Mass Choir, our official name is Mississippi Mass Choir Ministries. And our motto is serving God through song. So just like Gospel Track, you know, what we do is really ministry. It's not just... it's music, but it's music ministry.

0: Brand new music from the Mississippi Mass Choir, their current single, He Reigns, Jesus Reigns. Brothers and sisters, on the other side of the break, I want you to get ready for our faith phone line prayer list. All kinds of stuff is going to be happening. Music on the way from individuals like Robert Copeland. Tanya Nolan is standing by. Fresh Start Worship also. And some music from John P. Key, Josh Copeland, Zacardi Cortez, as well as, are you ready for this? Maverick City. All that still to come right here on Gospel Tracks. This is Walt Baby Love doing what I can to be a blessing to you.
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4: Few individuals are more closely associated with the hard-swinging, riff-based Kansas City jazz style than Count Basie. While touring in 1927, Basie was stranded in Kansas City, where he found work as the accompanist for silent movies at the Eblon Theater. In 1929, Basie left Walter Page's Blue Devils in Oklahoma to join the Benny Moten Orchestra. In 1935, Basie and saxophonist Buster Smith formed the Barons of Rhythm. They played in Kansas City at the Reno Club, where Basie acquired his nickname. By 1937, the Count Basie Orchestra, as it was known, had become one of the leading big bands of the era. Their early recordings included 1 O'Clock Jump, Jumpin' at the Woodside, and Taxi War Dance. Count Basie died of pancreatic cancer on April 26, 1984, at the age of 79.
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0: All right, y'all, if you have any positive thoughts, praise, or inspiration you want to share with us here at Gospel Tracks, call us, talk to us. You can call the Faith phone line toll-free. Here's the number, 1-877-925-8568. That's 1-877-925-8568. I know you have a testimony, but you haven't said anything to anyone about it. God has blessed you. You need to bless them because you can be a conduit to showing them how they can not only have faith in God, but they can trust God to come to their rescue. Take the time, give us a call, share that testimony, or maybe you want to be on the Faith Phone Line prayer list. Well, tell us specifically what it is you'd like us to ask God to do for you in delivering you. All right? We'd be humbled to join in intercessory prayer with you and for you. Here's that number one last time, 1-877-925-8568. And if you can, I'd like you to call us right now.
6: Well, baby love, I'm calling from Lexington, Kentucky. I need prayer. Every day is a struggle. So I just want to ask the Faith Ministry to pray for my family, and I pray for you as well. Well, thank you so much. Kim Anderson, calling from Lexington, Kentucky. Thank you.
7: Hey Walt, this is Elder Mother Pearl Noree. I'm calling you from Baltimore, Maryland. I thank you for giving me a shout out because I celebrated my 85th birthday in April, and then I heard it the way you mentioned my name, and I was so grateful so thankful. I love you, Walt. You bless my life every single Saturday morning. I listen to you and I thank God for you and your beautiful wife. God bless you and you have a blessed, highly and favored day.

God sends us a helper. He sent us His Holy Spirit to be with us. Robert Copeland, well, I'm ready to have a little prayer. We're going to lift up some people right this very minute. We pray for some folks throughout the week. Heavenly Father, as we come before the throne of grace, we just want to thank You for life, God. I want to pray for Miss Kim Anderson in Lexington, Kentucky. She said she's struggling. She says every day is a struggle. Miss Anderson, thank you for calling. Thank you for listening. We're going to pray for you. Lord God, here we are once again on our knees, calling out to You. Here's our sister in Christ, God. She's there in Lexington, Kentucky. She says that every day is a struggle, but we know life is a gift from You. But many of us, as we grow older, God, have some challenges. I'm not sure exactly what's taking place with Miss Anderson, but I know one thing. I know You can make it better. God, we humbly ask You, we sincerely ask You to send healing in her direction. Take away the discomfort. Take away any pain. God, bless her so that she's not just looking at life as a struggle, but as this blessing that You've sent to us. Give her joy, God. In Your Son Jesus' name, we pray and say amen, amen, and amen. And then, one of my special callers, I'm talking about Elder Mother Pearl, and she's in Baltimore, Maryland, listening every Saturday. We appreciate our affiliate there in Baltimore, Heaven 600. Thank y'all for giving us a home. But Elder Mother Pearl, just know how much I love you. The Gospel Track staff is over here waving, saying, tell you hello and God bless you. Most gracious, everlasting Heavenly Father, we thank You for Elder Mother Pearl, God. She has been one of Your mouthpieces for years. Guys like me have been doing what we can for the past 28 years, but God, she's been doing it for a long time. Continue blessing her. Continue taking care of her ministry. Let us do what Elder Mother Pearl has been doing for years. And we'll give You the praise, the glory, and the honor. In Jesus' holy name, we say amen, amen, and amen. I get excited. I get excited just about being part of the family of God. Just like my mother and my grandparents. Hallelujah. God, take care of our first responders, men and women in law enforcement, including my young son. God, take care of the firefighters and paramedics and the doctors and the nurses working in transportation and retail to take care of our citizens in this nation. Bless them all, God, and protect them. In Jesus' holy name, I'll say amen, amen, and amen. I know sometimes I lose it. Forgive me. Taking a little too much time. Here's Tanya Nolan. But I let God's Holy Spirit lead me. Here's blessings.

0: Hallelujah. When I come back, I'm going to read from Ecclesiastes about the importance of wisdom. This is Walter.
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0: Hey. Yes, you. I am trying to get your attention. It's time for this week's inspirational thought of the week. And because I've been overboard here following the Holy Spirit, but that's okay. We have a short scripture for you, but it's about wisdom, as I mentioned. It's from the book of Ecclesiastes, written by King Solomon. Are you ready? We're going to Ecclesiastes chapter 7. We're going to read just two verses to you, verses 11 and 12. Here's what it says. Wisdom, like an inheritance, is a good thing and benefits those who see the sun, meaning that you're still alive. Here's verse 12. Wisdom is a shelter, as money is a shelter. But the advantage of knowledge is this, that wisdom preserves the life of its possessor. If you have wisdom, wisdom will help extend your life. That's Ecclesiastes chapter 7, verse 11 and 12. Brothers and sisters, I am moving on. I've got music from Fresh Start Worship featuring Marquise Gold. And you are, God, you're our everything. Thank you for wisdom, God. Thank you for blessing us.

Fresh Start Worship featuring Marquise Gold. You are. God is everything. We can't thank God enough for his son, Jesus. I'm just going to let you hear this song, right? It's become my song.

That's Prince and Strollin'. You know, I had my birthday, what, 2 weekends ago? So I'm just strolling through life, asking God to keep on taking care of me, as I ask Him to take care of you also. If you can, I want you to bow your heads and have a little prayer with me. Everlasting, eternal, powerful and loving God,

0: We thank you, God, for life. We thank you for the opportunity to be able to minister to people around the world because of our wonderful and affiliate radio stations worldwide. Lord God, bless all of those in our audience, those who haven't even called for prayer, but they need prayer. Give them what they need. Continue to strengthen them. Send your Holy Spirit to whisper in their ears. If they do not have a relationship with you, then now is the time to correct that situation. In Jesus' holy name, we say amen, amen, and amen. Let me tell you what's coming up in the third hour of Gospel Tracks. I've got music coming your way from Ernest Pugh. Brand new music from Darwin Hobbs is standing by. Otis Kemp's on the way. Plus John P. Key. And I have some music from Josh Copeland also. All that and a whole lot more right here on Gospel Tracks with yours truly. It's definitely Walt. Baby love.
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The earth is the Lord's, and the fullness thereof, the world and they that dwell therein. The heavens are thine, the earth also is thine. As for the world and the fullness thereof, thou hast founded them. Together we lift praises to the all-wise and universal God. We proclaim that there is one body and one spirit, even as we are called in one hope of our calling, one Lord, one faith, and one baptism, one God and Father of all, of whom is above all and through all and in us all. We welcome you to join the broadcast of the Community Fellowship Church of Jesus Christ, located at 3838 Cleaver II Boulevard in Kansas City, Missouri, with the community shepherd, Reverend Sandra McFadden Weaver, where Jesus Christ is Lord. God is our refuge and strength, a very present help in trouble. Therefore will not we fear. Though the earth be removed, and though the mountains be carried into the midst of the sea, though the waters thereof roar and be troubled, though the mountains shake with the swelling thereof, there is a river, the streams thereof shall make glad the city of God, the holy place of the tabernacle of the Most High. God is in the midst of her, she shall not be moved. God shall help her, and that right early. Be still and know that I am God. The Lord of hosts is with us. The God of Jacob is our refuge.

0: Our Father and our God, we come before you this morning as humble as we know how, knowing that this is the day that you have made, that your presence, your grace, and your mercy is the only entity and energy by which we're able to live, move, and have our being. Lord, for this we thank you. We thank you, Lord, for your grace and mercy. We thank you for your anointing power. And Lord, we thank you for just another chance. Thank you for the activities of our limbs and our health and strength. Today, Lord, we lift up our total praise unto you and declare that only you are worthy of all of our praises. Lord, we just shout hallelujah right now. Heavenly Father, we ask you in the name of Jesus that you will touch and bless the bereaved. Bless those, oh Heavenly Father, that have been visited by the death angel, whose family chain has been lengthened or shortened by the loss of a link. Lord, we ask you in the name of Jesus that you will strengthen them right now, that you will comfort them, oh God. Father, we pray in the name of Jesus that you will bless all of the sick and the shut in everywhere. We ask you, Lord, that you will bless right now those that are in hospitals and rehab centers and convalescent homes. We ask you, Lord, that you will touch right now and bless all of those that have arose this morning hopeless and feeling as though their lives are in darkness. Lord, touch right now. Let your healing power come over those, oh Heavenly Father, that feel separated and snatched apart, whose families are on the verge of breaking up. Touch right now, Lord, in the name of Jesus. Father, we pray right now that you will just bless and comfort, that you will open doors that no man can shut, that you'll prosper their way, Lord. And as you are comforting them, give them to know your presence and bless those of us, oh Heavenly Father, that have a testimony, that our words and our language will fall upon their ear and give them the opportunity to rejoice and be restored in their hope. Lord, we pray in the name of Jesus that you'll just continue to bless. Bless every church, every temple, and every mosque that's open. Lord, we pray that you'll bless every pastor, every shepherd, every prophet. We ask you, Lord, that you will bless in the name of Jesus and empower us. Unify us, O Heavenly Father, and hold us together. Cloak us with such love and power that we, O Heavenly Father, will cease our arguing and our debates, and just comfort us with each other's fellowship and conversation that will allow us, oh God, to learn from one another and to appreciate each other's presence. Touch right now. Lord, we pray in the name of Jesus a special blessing upon this ministry. Bless all of those that are listening this morning and that are present, oh God. We ask you in the name of Jesus that you will open our hearts toward one another, that you will bless us, that we will hear your voice and listen to each other and inspire each other, encourage each other. We ask you, Lord, right now in the name of Jesus that you will make your presence known unto us like never before. Comfort us now, O God, and do with us what you will. Have your perfect way. In Jesus' name we pray. Amen. Excuse me. Good morning, my beloved brothers and sisters. Thank you so much for tuning in this morning and sharing with us in another broadcast service. Just on yesterday, we got a very inspirational call. A young lady called yesterday, and I want to say a young lady, and shared with me that she had been listening to this particular broadcast service with us for nearly 40 years. And I just want to stop this morning and thank each of you for tuning in and for supporting this ministry. I tell you, it's a blessing to serve God by serving others. Certainly a blessing to serve God by serving you. And as we thank and praise God for every opportunity to do so, we just want to share with you the love of Christ today and tell you that we love and appreciate each of you for allowing us to join you in your car, your home, or just wherever you might be as we continue lifting up the name of Jesus Christ and trusting in him for all things. Certainly today, we want to remind you that we have a very special service coming up at 3:30 p.m. on the second Sunday, that's the 14th. Our friend and sister coming in from Sioux Falls, South Dakota, coming to preach the word and prophesy, I want you to know this is a major prophet of the Lord. Looking forward to fellowshipping with her and getting to know her ministry better as we pray that the Lord will use her in a mighty and powerful way. And then throughout that entire week, we'll pin service every evening at 6:30 p.m. That's right. That's Monday through Friday, 6:30 p.m. here at the church as we share together. I praise God for you. And, of course, if you keep it locked in on this wonderful radio station, you will hear all of the pertinent details coming to you and to yours. Invite a friend. Invite some person that's looking for an answer. Invite someone that is broken. Invite someone that is empty, that they will be filled. So we praise God for the opportunity to share Christ with you as we always do. Excuse me. Today, as we share together, we want to just thank and praise God for the safe journey of our friend and our brother, our son, in the gospel. We praise God for Reverend Freeman being home. And I want to just solicit your prayers across the community. Our friend and our brother, Bishop Saunders, is ill, and we want him to know, if he's listening this morning, that we love you, we're praying with you, we support you fully. You shared your wisdom and your knowledge with us for so many years, and so we thank and praise God for you and for yours, and want you to know that we're being with you today and always. I'd like to just share with you today. Let's just stop and give God praise for his presence. Amen. The presence of God is what gives us peace. The presence of God is what gives us strength. The presence of God is what gives us opportunity. And the presence of God is what opens doors for us that no man can shut. And so today I want to just encourage you to bathe in the presence of the Lord. Bathe in the presence of the Lord. In doing so, I want to just, for a few moments, excuse me, turn your attention to the Old Testament, amen, in the book of Isaiah 40, verse 29 through 31. And the word of the Lord there says, he gives strength to the weary and increases the power of the weak. Even youths grow tired, excuse me, and weary, and young men stumble and fall. But those who hope in the Lord will renew their strength. They will soar on wings like eagles. They will run and not grow weary. They will walk and not be faint. Beloved, this morning I just want to remind you to keep your hope in the Lord. Keep your hope in the Lord. I'm telling you that the world is going through so many changes, and especially here in our country, especially here in our local area, as we are now receiving all of the guests from all over the world for the World Cup. I want you to understand there's people of every culture everywhere, and I want you to know that every place is running over, every park and every village and every hillside running over with people of different cultures. And today, as we look at that particular thing, I want you to understand that the human race, the Lord God has painted a beautiful rainbow, that we are all different colors and different ages and different cultures and different styles. And because God loves us, excuse me, because God loves us, we're able to see him in each other. We're able to see the presence of God in each other and able to recognize the presence of God working through us. Have you ever thought about the fact that if it had not been for the Lord on our side, we wouldn't be here? I tell you, beloved, it is such a joy to recognize the presence of the Lord. As the presence of the Lord is most powerful, most loving, and most kind, I want you to keep in mind that that very presence of him or of it is what gives us strength and gives us peace, that we can fellowship with one another, bathing in the grace and the mercies of God, and recognizing that he and he alone is able to save us and able to cheer us and able to give us love for one another in our hearts and able to teach us the way of righteousness. I praise God for every opportunity as I rise each and every morning. I praise God for every opportunity to be a witness for Him. I praise God for every opportunity to fellowship with His saints. I praise God for every opportunity to just bathe in His presence. Beloved, when you wake up and realize that you have the activities of your limbs and a reasonable portion of your health and strength, that's something to shout about. Hallelujah. Loving and so giving and so yielding in every way that the Lord God wants you to know this morning that all you have to do is count on Him. Count on Him as you fellowship with one another. Trust in Him as you fellowship with one another. Believe in Him as you fellowship with one another and know that He Himself is going to make your day perfect, that He's going to make your day straight, that He's going to give to you yet another opportunity. I just give God thanks and praise. I don't know if you can hear the excitement in my voice this morning, but I'm excited about the grace of God, excited about the presence of God, and excited about the very thought that He has given me another chance. I'm still here. Amen? You're still here, which means that we still have work to do, and we still have an opportunity, amen, to serve Him. We still have an opportunity to be used by Him. Beloved, I want to just encourage you to understand that when we look at the text today, that it teaches us that the weak is going to be made strong in the Lord and that our power will increase, amen. And when we recognize this, it says even youths grow tired and weary. It doesn't matter about how young you are, how old you are. All of us are going to, at times, grow tired and weary. All of us are going to have doubts. All of us are going to experience moments, days, weeks, and months of insecurity or brokenness. But I want you to understand clearly that they that wait upon the Lord shall renew their strength. They'll mount up with wings like eagles, and they'll run and not be weary, walk and not faint, according to the word of God. When we recognize that even though the storms of life may rage around us, it is a joy to recognize and to be fulfilled at the thought that the very presence of the Lord is what gives us strength. The very presence of God is what gives us peace. The very presence of God is what gives us the opportunity to continue on living, moving, and having our being in Him. Today, beloved, I want you to understand clearly that God loves you. And because He loves you, you have been given this new opportunity to do better today what you failed at on yesterday. Because He loves you, because He's gracious, and because He's kind, He's giving to you yet another chance. I'm telling you, when you wake up and just give God thanks and praise for just being here, some people take that for granted. I don't. When I go to bed every night, I'm thankful, and I want to rise the next morning with another chance, and I thank and praise God that He's given me that very thing this morning. Beloved, God is so merciful, gracious, kind, and loving that He has yet given us another chance. I want to encourage you to bathe in the opportunity that the Lord has given you today, and give thanks unto Him for another chance, a new opportunity to do better what you failed at on yesterday. And as you do that, I want you to know that it's only by God's divine plan, by God's intervention, that we're all able to live, move, and have our being. I feel blessed right now. I'm going to ask my technician this morning to just continue with some loving music as I share with you today that God is able to do all things but fail. Again, I want to remind you that we have, revival coming up beginning on the 15th and running throughout that week. Revival coming up or starting on Sunday afternoon, amen, and on Sunday afternoon at 3:30 p.m. The women's department here at the church is in charge. Lady Ramonda Brown is blessing us with her leadership and hosting that opportunity of worship. I thank and praise God for her, as I do always, and want to remind you that our dear friend and sister is coming in, Evangelist Pastor Mary Patterson from Sioux Falls, South Dakota, 3:30 p.m. on Sunday the 14th. And then on Monday, please forgive me, I don't have the whole list with me, but on Monday, the Unity Church, one congregation will be with us, and so we're looking forward to an ecumenical and multicultural experience throughout the week. Service begins promptly every evening at 6:30 p.m. And so I want to remind you and yours to come out and be a part of that service, be a part of that worship experience, be a part of that fellowship, be a part of that opportunity to give God your total praise. Continue listening to this enjoyable music. Be inspired in the Lord. And I personally want to just apologize to the community for my absence on yesterday at the celebration for my dear friend and brother, Archie Welch, who has gone on to be with the Lord. But we thank and praise God for him. If I have ever had a friend of support, amen, I had one in Brother Archie. I thank and praise God for his leadership for all of these many years through this community and through its history, and making the voting opportunity here in Kansas City a very meaningful experience, and challenging all of us right today to understand that our responsibility is to continue this great work, continue the work that he has put before us, and continue the work and the opportunity that the Lord has laid at our feet. I encourage you to continue listening. I'll be looking forward to seeing you right here as service gets underway, 8 o'clock Sunday school, 9 o'clock our regular Sunday morning worship experience, and I'll be looking forward to seeing you here at the church.
1: 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Now unto him that is able to keep you from falling and to present you faultless before the presence of his glory with exceeding joy. 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
1: God bless you, my friends. This is Bishop Ben Stevens of the Trinity Temple Church of God in Christ, and welcome to the Love to Life broadcast. I'm believing that God is going to meet you in a very, very special way. I want you to call a neighbor, call a friend, get somebody on the line, and I want you to let them know that God has something special for them today. Let's get ready now to go into a time of worship, and let's hear what God has to say to His church.
2: John chapter 5 and verse 8, when you have the word of the Lord, say amen. We're going to read from verse 8 through verse 15. The Bible said, Jesus said to him, "Rise, take up your bed and walk." Bible says, and immediately, I need somebody that's sanctified and ready for a miracle, holler, immediately. Bible says, and immediately, not 2 days later, not 10 minutes later, immediately, the man was made well. What did he do? He took up his bed and walked. And that day was the Sabbath. Pay attention to the text. I'll come back to it. The Jews therefore said to him, Who cured you? It is the Sabbath. It is not lawful for you to carry your bed. Bible goes on to say, and he answered them, he who made me well said to me, take up your bed and walk. Then they ask him, who is this man? Who is this man who said this to you? Take up your bed and walk. How dare he? But the one who was healed did not know who it was. For Jesus had withdrawn himself and a multitude being in that place. And afterwards, Jesus found him in the temple and said to him, hey, come here. See, you have been made well. Sin no more, lest a worse thing come upon you. The man departed. He went back and told the Jews that it was Jesus who had made him well. If you don't mind, look at your neighbor. Say, neighbor, you look blessed. You look favored. You look anointed. Who did this? I want to talk from the topic this morning. Who did this? You can have your seats in the presence of the Lord. I just want to know who did this. And if y'all don't mind, we'll start real good at the beginning and we're going to dance at the end. Is that all right? I don't want y'all to mess this sermon up, so I had to be careful because there's somebody in here that can think back 10 years ago and you can look at where you are this morning and you can say, I ain't always been here. There's somebody that came in here this morning and you could say, I didn't always look like this. I didn't always think like this, but look at me now. There's somebody that came in here this morning that could say, I used to be busted and disgusted. I was tired of being sick and tired, but look at me now. God has brought me a mighty long way. Do I have anybody this morning that can say, God has brought me a mighty long way? Have anybody that can declare this morning, and don't dance, don't tear up nothing this morning, but you can say, I may not be all that I should be, but I'm so much more than what I used to be. I can tell you that I was a wretched mess. I was a work undone, but love lifted me when nothing else could help. When people walked out on me and people laughed at me, they ridiculed me, they tore me down, and it was funny that the people that came for me, I helped them out. The people that talked about me like a dirty dog, I loaned them money. The people that threw me out was my sisters and my brothers, my cousins, my nephews and my friends. The people that I let them sleep on my couch, they came for me and I didn't call for them. But I thank God that I'm cool, I'm calm, and I got my composure because I know Jesus on the inside. I ain't got to take nobody's word for it. I'm here in Jesus' name. I just want to know, do I have about 100 folks that can declare that I'm not here by accident? been. I'm here because God had an incident. God pricked me up and he turned me around. He planted my feet on solid ground. I feel like preaching this morning. I'm here because God made a way when nothing else could help. God changed my life when nobody wanted to help me. God loved me when nobody cared about me. God kept me. I'm not here because I'm cool. I'm not here because I'm smart. I'm not here because I got money. I'm here because I got Jesus. And I thank God that the greatest gift in the whole wide world is Jesus. Give somebody a high five and say, it's Jesus. It's Jesus. Hey, all right, I had to get that out. Y'all have a seat. It's amazing here. It's amazing here that as I start working through this text, I had to keep my composure because as I was working through this text, I recognized that the crippled man was me. I wish I could come in here and act like I got it all together. And I wish I could come in here and act like I'm the bishop. I wish I could come in here and tell you that I got doctor's degrees and master's degrees. But I recognized that while I was working through this text, I was the crippled man. Do I have anybody here that would say, I drove in a nice car and I got on some nice kicks. I got a few decent rags in my closet, but I'm the broken man. I'm the broken woman. I sometimes don't dot every I and I don't always cross every T. I don't always quote the scripture, and the ones that I can quote, I don't always live it. Y'all ain't gonna be real with me. I'm still pressing. I'm still pushing. And I'm trying to be what God has called for me to be. It is here in the text as it began to help me that this paralytic man was trying to find who is the one that healed him. It kind of reminded me, Deacon, every now and again I'll go to a restaurant. And sometimes when I'm sitting at First Watch, sometimes I'm in Crackle Barrel. It doesn't matter. You know, I'm in 54th Street. It doesn't matter. Sometimes when I have finished eating my lunch or my breakfast, I'll ask the young lady or the young man to bring me my bill. When I ask them for my bill, she'll come back and she says, sir, I don't know who you are, but there were three people this morning that tried to pay for your bill, but there's somebody that got your bill already. Well, y'all know how it is. I'm so humbled and I'm appreciated that they got my pecan pancakes for me. I appreciate that. And I start looking around. I want to find out who in this restaurant paid my bill. But I don't see anybody. I don't recognize anybody. And I just don't know who in the world would have paid for my bill. I'm looking around and I don't find anybody. The young lady comes back and I said, well, did they give you a tip? They gave me a big tip, and they made sure that I was good. I give a little something extra because I appreciate it, but I'm looking around because I'm trying to find who paid the bill. And so therefore I leave the restaurant, and y'all know you feel good about the fact that somebody bought your breakfast, but you then kind of feel bad because you know you wanted to pay your own breakfast, but you're grateful. And so I can understand the paralytic man. He's here and he's trying to figure out who in the world did this for him. Many of you are in a familiar story, and many of you all have heard this story before. This morning, I'm going to have fun unpacking the backside of this familiar pericope. For those of you that are biblical scholars, and those of you that are unchurched, what in the world is a pericope? A pericope is a short story that has spiritual significance. It is a biblical word that helps you understand in real life what God is doing in the spirit. So this particular pericope, this particular story, many of you all have heard of it before. It is here now that Jesus has entered Jerusalem. He has entered Jerusalem during the time of the Jewish feast, where Jews throughout the region would migrate to Jerusalem for the Holy Convocation. What is a Holy Convocation? I'm glad you asked. The Holy Convocation was a sacred meeting or a holy assembly of the saints as they would come together to honor what God did in the Passover. It was the time of coming together as the people of God would begin to recant. And they would begin to remember all of the things that God has done. So they would come together almost almost like this. They would have a time of praise and they would have a time of worship. People would come from all over. They would get there to Jerusalem, and for the next several days, they would just have great worship and they would just have great praise. Trinity Temple, is it all right? Every Sunday morning when we come together, can we have a holy convocation? I just believe that the saints, we came from Belton, we came from Lee Summit, we came from Overland Park, we coming from the south side, the north side, the east side. Some of y'all drove from St. Joe. But every time we come together, I want to have a convocation. Every time we come together, I come to lift up the name of Jesus. I don't care who you sitting next to, and I don't care what you got on. That's why I purposely got on some jeans and some kicks today, because I've come to tell you, it ain't what you got on the outside. It's what Jesus got going on the inside. If we had more people that had Jesus on the inside and not concerned about what's on the outside, we'd be a better church. But it is here they would come together, and it was here they would come together for a time of celebration. They would come together to signify their deliverance out of the Egyptian hand of slavery. They would also come together to celebrate victory. Is there anybody in this room that understands deliverance? Anybody understand salvation? Anybody understand deliverance? That's why I love the Bible when it says, let the redeemed of the Lord say so. That's why when you come to church, don't get quiet in church. Don't get sedity in church. Don't get to place where you relaxing and kicking it. This is not the time to kick it. Look at your neighbor and say, this ain't the time to kick it. This is the time to praise. That's why David tells me in Psalm 100, I enter into his gates with thanksgiving. I enter into his courts with a praise. This ain't the time to cross your legs and fold your arms. Praise the Lord. That's why Big Mama would sing every Sunday morning, when I think of the goodness of Jesus and all that he's done for me, my soul cries out, hallelujah. Because she would think. I tell people, when you think, you ought to think. There ought to be something that shifts the gear in your worship experience. I don't come in here to look at who's sitting next to who. You think they dating, you think they talking, I could care less. I'm trying to get to heaven. I don't have time to worry about what's going on the front page of the Trinity Temple newsletter. I could care less. I came in here to see Jesus. I just want to know, are there 200 or 300 folks that came to Trinity Temple this morning because you came to see Jesus? I didn't come to look at nothing else. I don't care about nothing else. I just want to be in his presence, because in the presence of the Lord, there is fullness of joy, and at his right hand, there are pleasures evermore. I came to get my miracle this morning. I came to get my breakthrough this morning. I came to see Jesus this morning, and I just came to tell somebody, everything you've been waiting on is in the room. Look at your neighbor, say, it's in the room. I didn't come to tell you no cliche stuff this morning, but your blessing is on the way. Your blessing is not on the way. Your blessing is here right now. If you got enough faith to believe God for your miracle, you can have just what you want. I just need about 50 crazy folk that said, I came in here to experience a breakthrough. I ain't gotta have nobody lay hands on me. I don't have to have nobody put oil on me. I'm touching Jesus, and Jesus is touching me. I got my miracle. I'm getting my blessing. And I'm like Jacob this morning. I ain't gonna let you go till I get it. I ain't gonna let you go till I'm healed. I ain't gonna let you go till I'm delivered. Look at your neighbor and say, go get it. Go get it. Go get it. Go get it. Bible says in the text, y'all sit down, we just talking. Bible says here that Jesus has come into Jerusalem. And what is utterly amazing in this text is the Bible says he has come in at the time of the feast. The feast now is each moment. There are several feasts. I don't have time to go through all of the feasts, but these feasts were celebrations. Each feast was to point us back to the Messiah. If you could, for those of you biblical scholars, you'd have to go back to the book of Leviticus. In the book of Leviticus, God is going to challenge the people of the Lord to have a feast or have a solemn assembly or a convocation as a coming together so that they would never forget what God had done for them. By the time we get to the New Testament, the Jewish community, they were still coming together. And today in the Jewish community and the culture, they still come together every weekend and they celebrate these feasts. It is here in the text that the Bible talks about the feast or the festivals that were orchestrated. They were led by the priest. While theologians argue these feasts, that they were celebrations that only the Jewish community could participate in. It was common knowledge that there was no work that was supposed to be done starting on that Friday at sundown until the time of the going down of the same of the next day. They were supposed to lock in. There was nothing that was supposed to be done in the area of work. There was nothing to be done during that time. The Jews regarded this time as a holy day or a holy period. Please get that, because now we must fast forward. Somebody holler, fast forward. The Bible says Jesus comes into the center. He comes into Jerusalem and he comes to a center. Here in this center, many of you all are familiar with this particular story. The Bible says that he comes to the pool called Bethesda. Somebody say Bethesda. It is here at the Pool of Bethesda. Inside of one complex or inside of one building, there are five pools. So just imagine there's a pool, there's a pool, there's a pool, there's a pool, there's a pool inside of this complex where there are pools. And you got to imagine, just imagine a backyard squared pool. I just need you to see it in that particular way. One, two, three, four, and one in the middle is five. These are pools, and they're pillars that are possibly around these pools. There are five pools at this location called Bethesda. There are a multitude, the Bible says, earlier in this text. There are thousands, there are hundreds of people who are laying around these pools. There are sick people. There are people that are infirmed. They are blind. They are lame. They are paralyzed. People bring them every day to that particular pool. Many of you all remember the story. The Bible says that Jesus comes into this particular complex. He happens to run in to this particular gentleman who has been laying by the pool of Bethesda for 38 years. He's been lame. He's been laying for 38 years, the Bible says. Jesus is going to have an encounter with him, and he is going to say, hey, talk to me, friend. Why are you laying by this particular pool? Now, I forgot to tell you all that every pool, there was an anointing that would happen in the pool. At a particular time, the Holy Spirit would come down into these five pools and begin to stir the waters. So as the waters were being stirred, individuals would get in the pool and get their healing. Once they would get in the pool and get their healing, they would go out and they would be made whole. But there were individuals who were lame. There were individuals who were blind. They did not have the capacity to actually get to the pool. So if you all remember the conversation that Jesus and the paralytic man has, he says, hey fella, what's up with you, man? Why are you still here? And why have you not gotten in the pool? He says, sir, with all due deference and with all due respect, every time I get ready to scooch my way, I can't walk, sir. I don't have the faculties and the abilities to get in the pool. But every time I try to move towards the pool, somebody beats me. Somebody that may be blind but can walk, he gets or she gets into the pool before I do. So I keep losing every time. Do I have anybody that can identify with this particular man? That sometimes it seems that every step you take forward, you take three steps backwards. It seems that everybody is always ahead of you. It seems that you're trying to put your best foot forward,

for this man. Jesus said, no, sir. I'm not feeling bad for him. I'm challenging him to move to where he needs to be. I said, what you trying to tell me? He said, if that man really want to be made whole, he would be at the edge of the pool. Y'all ain't going to talk to me. He said, he wouldn't be way back here in the cut waiting for somebody to put him in. He would be scooching. He said, I said, scooching? What you talking about? He said, while the waters were still, he should have been scooching himself. He should have been rolling himself to the edge of the pool. If anything, he should have been gangster with it. He should have been sitting in the pool. And they would say, fool, why are you sitting in this pool? The waters ain't troubled. He said, I don't want to miss it. I'd rather be in the pool than outside the pool. So when the water starts stirring, I'm already in there. I said, that's the faith that I'm looking for. He said, I'm looking for crazy faith in this season. I don't want to hear no excuses. I don't want to hear why you're not winning. I don't want to hear why you're licking your wounds. I want to know, are you willing to go all out? Look at your neighbor and say, he's waiting on you to go all out. He said, I'm tired of saints giving me excuses why they not winning. He said, I should have had you where you're supposed to be. He says, well, son, look at what I tell this man. He says, I tell the man, do you want to be made whole? Man looks at Jesus. He says, well, okay, get up, man. Get up. He says, take up your bed and walk. Take up your bed and walk. Now, I need y'all to understand that this gentleman who's about to get up, he doesn't know Jesus yet. He doesn't know who he is. He's talking to this man, and y'all got to know. He's looking up, and Jesus like, who are you talking to me like this? Jesus says, take up your bed and walk. Watch this. The Bible says that it happens immediately. I don't know who I'm preaching to this morning. But God told me to tell somebody this morning in your spirit, get up. God told me to tell somebody depression can't live here anymore, get up. God told me to tell suicide can't live here no longer, get up. God told me to tell somebody you've been losing but it's time to win, get up. If you don't mind, look down your road, tell about three or four people, get up, get up, get up, get up, get up, get up. You can't stay here long, too much long. You've been crying yourself to sleep, get up. You've been lying to yourself saying it's getting better, but you're not doing nothing to get better, get up. God's been saying you've been telling yourself what you're going to do. Quit talking about it and be about it. God says, I'm looking for somebody, for the time is coming, now is. I'm looking for worshipers that's ready to break out the box of religion, that's ready to break out the box of people's opinion. God says, I'm looking for somebody that's ready to get up. Do I have anybody this morning that came to Trinity saying, I'm ready to get up, I'm ready to get out, I'm ready to do what God called me to do? Somebody holler, get up! Bible says, and immediately he gets up. Bible says he takes up his bed and he begins to walk. Jesus says, rise. He says, that's enough. He says, your wait is over. He says, it's time for you to get up. You've been down here long enough. It's time to get up. God told me to tell you, stop talking to me about your problems and start talking to your problems about your God. God says, you're feeling sorry for yourself. Lord, this is happening. Lord, that's happening. Oh, Lord, I don't know how I'm going to do it. Lord, I don't know how I'm going to make it. He said, I need you to go look at the wall that's standing in front of you saying, you know you big, but my God is bigger. I know you bad, my God is better. I know your situation is bleak, but the God I serve, he's able to do exceedingly, abundantly, above all you can ask or think, according to the power that's working in me. I need you to lay hands on yourself and say, it's working in me. Victory is working in me. Joy is working in me. Peace is working in me. It's working, it's working, it's working, it's working in me. God says immediately he gets up. He takes up his bed, same bed that he had laid out, same bed he had been lying on. The Bible says once he gets up, he takes up his bed. He folds his bed. And the Bible says he walks. I almost took off running last night because usually anybody ever had a broken leg or a broken bone, sprained ankle, usually after you've been healed, you got to go through rehab. Usually after

you have been down for so long, when you get up, you got to go through physical therapy. Y'all ain't gonna help me. Usually you got to have somebody help you learn how to walk again. The Bible says when that man got up, immediately he began to walk. I don't know who I'm preaching to this morning because I feel like running right now. God told me to tell you, some of y'all saying, I'm getting up and I'm going to have to wait on this and I'm going to have to wait on that. God said, when I heal you, you already ready, baby. You ain't got to wait on nobody to teach you how to do it. You ain't got to wait on nobody to show you what to do. He whom the Son sets free is free indeed. God said, walk in your freedom. Walk in your deliverance. Walk in your victory. God says, immediately, I'm getting ready to bless you this morning, and it's getting ready to turn your situation around. Give somebody a high five, say, it's turning around, it's turning around. Woo-wee. He says, rise. He means rise. He says, get in position to go higher. When you get up off the floor, there's nowhere else to go but up. God help me. God told me to tell somebody, you've been down for so long, ain't nowhere else to go but up. You've been telling yourself, you're going to change it. God said, ain't nowhere else to go but up. He says, you got to get better. You got to turn it around. He said, because I'm God like that. In the Greek, you got to know, I normally don't do all this, but in the Greek, that word rise means to awaken. That word in the Greek, rise, it means to awaken. Oh God. He says, son, he said, when you preach it to them, he says, you got to help them understand. He said, because some of them think that arise means to move from a seated position to a standing position. He says, it's not the rise in your legs. It's the awakening of your mind. God help me. God says, some of y'all, he says, it's not in your feet. It's not in your ankles. It's not in your knees. It's in your head. He said, because some of y'all, your victory, your miracle is in your thought process. You've been waiting on your ankles and your knees. God says, I'm waiting on your head. Because whenever your head talk to your ankles and knees, God said, there's a get up on the inside of you. I came to awaken your spirit this morning to tell you to wake up and get up. Arise. Be the man he called you to be. Be the woman he called you to be. Do what God called you to do. Somebody holler, arise. Awaken. Awaken. Tell kids and young people all across the country, if you don't have nothing in your hand, it's because you don't have nothing in your head. An empty head is an empty hand. When you start getting great thoughts in your head, you'll have great things happening in your hand. That's why I tell people, it's not your lips that need to get saved, it's your head. Because you'll stop saying what you're not thinking. Y'all ain't gonna talk to me. You think it, then you say it. That's why God has to say your mind. That's why the scripture says, whatsoever things are lovely, whatsoever things are just, whatsoever things are pure, whatsoever things are of a good report, if there be anything praiseworthy, think on these things. That's why the Bible said, let this mind be in you that was also in Christ Jesus. That's why we have the mind of Christ. It is taking on a different mindset. So therefore, as you have a thinking mindset like Christ, you'll begin to act like Christ, because you will never be, you will never do what you have not become. A lot of people want to do right, but you can't do right until you become right. If you don't be, if you don't become, I am be. That's what they taught me in school. Being is the activity. I cannot become something, and I cannot do something that's not within me to do. So you can't force a square into a round peg hole, because it's not in their mindset. Have you ever talked to a friend and you explained it to them that if you keep dating this clown, it's going to take you to a dark place? But they don't understand it because their mind, they're so thirsty for what's in front of them, they can't understand something's coming behind them. So you got to get their mind to understand that if I got to go to Starbucks all by myself, if I got to go to the movies all by myself, I'd rather be a free person than be with a fool that got me all tangled up and tied up. I'd rather be by myself.

0: and go, but it is in your mind. And until you get your mind right, your life won't get right. So it's here, he says, why? I ask God in the text, preachers.
1: 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I love you. I thank God for you. 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
3: 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I am Dwayne E. Harvey. On this beautiful Sunday morning, we say good morning. 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I am Dwayne E. Harvey, your host for today on this first Sunday in the month of June in the year of 2026, where we greet you on this beautiful Sunday morning and say good morning to all of you who listen to Echoes of Faith, which is a weekly broadcast presentation of the Lawrence A. Jones & Sons Funeral Chapel. Yes, Lawrence A. Jones & Sons Funeral Chapel has been serving this fine community since 1950. 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The phone number is 816-921-1800, and 2065 North 5th Street in Kansas City, Kansas, with the phone number 913-371-2823. If you're looking for a pre-need plan or wish to plan ahead, the place to call is Lawrence A. Jones & Sons. That's right, give us a call at our chapel office. We have counselors that will come to your home, or you can come to our chapel office. Plan out your services just the way you will want to have them. That's right. We are excited and we are delighted to be able to assist you in this particular way. Well, also, we'd like to share with you a few snippets of Black history we do each and every week from the Lawrence A. Jones & Sons Funeral Chapel. On today's date, which is Sunday, June the 7th, in the year 1917, poetess Gwendolyn Brooks was the first African-American to win the Pulitzer Prize in poetry. She was born in 1950. On Mondays, June the 8th, in the year 2011, Clara Luper, Oklahoma civil rights icon who led sit-ins at drugstore lunch counters in 1958, dies. And on Tuesday, which is June the 9th, in the year 1995, Lincoln J. Ragsdale, pioneer fighter, pilot of World War II, dies. These are just a few snippets of Black history that we share with you from the Lawrence A. Jones & Sons Funeral Chapel. However, we remind you, we still yet live Black history 24/7, 365. Well, we have some wonderful music prepared for you on this beautiful Sunday morning. We trust that you will enjoy the music that we have prepared for you. We always share each and every week. Here we go with our music for today. Have a blessed day.
4: I don't care what you do. 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I dare you to

dedicated to those we serve because we care. 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

0: Here are the funeral announcements for the week emanating from the Lawrence A. Jones & Sons Funeral Chapel. Miss Gia Stevenson, funeral services are held on Wednesday, June the 3rd at 11 o'clock a.m. at the City of KC Church. Private disposition. Dr. Jasper Fuller Jr. funeral services were held on Saturday, June the 6th at 11 o'clock a.m. at the Ebenezer AME Church, interment in the Forest Hill Cemetery. Miss Kim Nickerson funeral services were held on Saturday, June the 6th. It was a memorial service at 11 o'clock a.m. at the Central Christian Church, private disposition. And Mr. Ricky Pierce funeral services were held on Saturday, June the 6th at 11 o'clock a.m. at the Grace and Holy Trinity Missionary Baptist Church, interment in 12 Gates Memorial Garden Cemetery. And Ms. Sharonda Roberts funeral services were held on Saturday, June the 6th at 12:27 p.m. at the Mount Calvary Church of God in Christ, interment in 12 Gates Memorial Garden Cemetery. Funeral services will be held for Mr. Arthur Joe A.J. Raglan. Service will be held on Monday, June the 8th at 10:30 a.m. at the Watkins Heritage Chapel, with the interment in the Leavenworth National Cemetery at 12:30 p.m. Visitation for Mr. Arthur Joe A.J. Raglan will be held on Monday, June the 8th from 9 o'clock a.m. to 10:30 a.m. at the Watkins Heritage Chapel. Mr. Lewis Greer funeral service will be held on Saturday, June the 13th at 11 o'clock a.m. at the Lawrence A. Jones & Sons Linwood Chapel. Interment will be in 12 Gates Memorial Garden Cemetery. Visitation for Mr. Lewis Greer will be held on Saturday, June the 13th from 10 o'clock a.m. to 11 o'clock a.m. at the Lawrence A. Jones & Sons Linwood Chapel. And Miss Francisca Benino Rocha funeral service will be held on Saturday, June the 13th at 2 o'clock p.m. at the Lawrence A. Jones & Sons Linwood Chapel, private disposition. Visitation for Miss Francina Benuo Rocha will be held on Saturday, June the 13th from 1 o'clock p.m. to 2 o'clock p.m. at the Lawrence A. Jones & Sons Linwood Chapel. Mrs. Patty Gower Bass funeral service will be held on Monday, June the 15th at 11 o'clock a.m. at the Watkins Heritage Chapel, with the interment in the Leavenworth National Cemetery. Visitation for Mrs. Patty Gower Bass will be held on Monday, June the 15th from 10 o'clock a.m. to 11 o'clock a.m. at the Watkins Heritage Chapel. And Miss Shanita Holiday funeral service will be held on Saturday, June the 20th at 11 o'clock a.m. at the St. John Missionary Baptist Church at 2620 North 5th Street in Kansas City, Kansas, private disposition. Visitation for Miss Shante Holiday will be held on Saturday, June the 20th from 10 o'clock a.m. to 11 o'clock a.m. at the St. John Missionary Baptist Church. Miss Doris James funeral service will be held on Saturday, June the 20th at 11 o'clock a.m. at the Lawrence A. Jones & Sons Linwood Chapel, interment in the Forest Hill Cemetery. Visitation for Miss Doris James will be held on Saturday, June the 20th from 9 o'clock a.m. to 11 o'clock a.m. at the Lawrence A. Jones & Sons Linwood Chapel. And Miss Tynesha L. Whitley funeral service will be held on Saturday, June the 20th at 11 o'clock a.m. at the Christian Tabernacle Church of God in Christ at 7405 Purcell Boulevard. Interment will be in 12 Gates Memorial Garden Cemetery. Visitation for Miss Tynesha L. Whitley will be held on Saturday, June the 20th from 9 o'clock a.m. to 11 o'clock a.m. at the Christian Tabernacle Church of God in Christ. And Miss Willie Buckner funeral service will be held on Monday, June the 22nd at 11 o'clock a.m. at the Lawrence A. Jones & Sons Linwood Chapel, interment in the Leavenworth National Cemetery. Visitation for Miss Willie Buckner will be held on Monday, June the 22nd from 10 o'clock a.m. to 11 o'clock a.m. at the Lawrence A. Jones & Sons Linwood Chapel. And arrangements for a completed broadcast time for Mr. Paul Kaysen, Mr. Andrew Holmes, Infant Naomi Jefferson, Mr. Lee Lowe, and Ms. Purcellene Murphy. For more information regarding these services or any services emanating from the Lawrence A. Jones & Sons Funeral Chapel, give us a call at our chapel office at 816-921-1800. 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

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That means open up your mouth all across the room and clap like you're victorious and shout like you're a champion. I said shout like you're a champion.

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Come on, open up your mouth all across the room like you're victorious people. And shout unto God with the voice of triumph. Come on, open up your mouth all across the room, Pleasant Green. Hallelujah. You ought to lift it up one more time and just say, I got it, I got it, I got it, I got it. Somebody asked the question, what you got? I got victory. Hallelujah. I've got the victory. And because God is the greatest power, we shall never be defeated. Would you look at the person sitting next to you and just tell them, neighbor, I'm alive because there's more. There's more. There is more. Hallelujah. I'm alive because there is more. Y'all help me celebrate the world's greatest leaders, none other than our pastor, the Reverend Dr. Jarvis L. Collier. Clap your hands for him in his absence. And while you're clapping your hands, would you help me celebrate our co-pastor, the Reverend Dr. Jennifer A. Collier. Hallelujah. Just look at the person next to you, tell the neighbor, it's good to see you. It's good to see you. Surely it is another day's journey, and we are glad about it. Quickly, let's go to the word. We'll go to Malachi chapter 3, verse 6 through 7. Not a long read this morning. Malachi chapter 3, verse 6 through 7. Please stand with me. Malachi chapter 3, verse 6 through 7, and it reads, for I, the Lord, do not change. Therefore,

10 seconds all across this room and just lift up authentic worship. Come on. Come on. We open up our mouths and we give him glory. Come on. You're Alpha. You're Omega. You're the beginning and the end. Beside you, there is no other. You are a good God. You are a great God. You are an amazing God. We love you. You're good. You're big. You're strong. You're mighty. You are majestic in all of your ways. The earth is full of your glory and we give you glory. Hallelujah. And all we really just did was set the foundation for glory to really be revealed in this room. Because again, where there is authentic worship, there is God. You see how it didn't take you long to open up your mouth and tell God how good he was? You know what that reflects? That reflects your heart's posture towards him. And when your heart's posture reflects his goodness, when your heart posture reflects his greatness and his majesty, all he's going to do is show up on your behalf. So let us keep in mind that partial obedience is still disobedience. Malachi chapter 1 verse 6 says, a son honors his father and a slave his master. If I am a father, where is the honor that is due me? If I am a master, where is the respect due me, says the Lord Almighty? It is priests who show contempt for my name. But you ask, how have we shown contempt for your name? He says, by offering defiled food on my altar. But you ask, how have we defiled you? By saying that the Lord's table is contemptible. When you offer blind animals for sacrifice, is it not wrong? When you sacrifice lame or diseased animals, is it not wrong? Try offering them to your governor. Would he be pleased with you? Would he accept him, says the Lord Almighty. Now plead with God to be gracious to us. With such offerings from your hands, will he accept you, says the Lord Almighty. And our prayer simply should be, is Lord, forgive us for the times when we offered blemished, broken, and insecure sacrifices unto you. Our prayer should be, Lord, forgive us for every time that we have haphazardly offered a sacrifice to you. Forgive us for every time that we gave a sacrifice to you begrudgingly. Forgive us for every time that we gave a sacrifice to you and our heart was not in the right place. Our prayer should be, Lord, forgive us for every time that we offered something we know that you wouldn't necessarily want to begin with. And the reality of it is sometimes we offer God stuff that we wouldn't accept, but we expect him to accept something flawed. You know good and well that you don't want something broken given to you, because if it's broken, it's not a sacrifice. If it's blemished, it's not a sacrifice. If it's not secure, it's not a sacrifice. Sacrifice means that you have lost something. And if you offer what you consider a sacrifice and you don't feel like you've lost nothing, you didn't sacrifice anything. And how, again, can you expect to give God a haphazard sacrifice and expect him to show up fully for you? Tell somebody it doesn't work that way. It doesn't work that way. And I've said all this to say, is obedience, again, is an act of worship that invites God's glory to manifest in our lives. And if we are faithful in our obedience, he'll be faithful in the revealing of his glory. And you ought to lift it up one good time and just tell the Lord, Lord, I need your glory. Yeah. I need. Your glory. But the equation here is obedience, manifestation, and then glory. Somebody say obedience, manifestation, and then glory. And manifestation, what it is it is the revealing of his character. It is the revealing of his being. God, again, is the same yesterday, today, and forevermore. So the manifestation of who he is remains consistent. And we see this in the way he manifests in our lives. He is consistent in creation. He was consistent in redemption. And now he's consistent in revelation. I'll say it again. He was consistent at creation. He's consistent or was consistent in redemption.

0: revelation, and now he's consistent in revelation. What that means is he was consistent when he created all things, heaven and earth. He was consistent when he gave us instruction and commandment. He was consistent when he sent his son to die on the cross for our sins. He was consistent when his son ascended into heaven and he left behind the Holy Ghost. And now he is consistent in the revelation of what it is for us to live out this thing called Christianity. God is a consistent God, and he does not make us guess what it is to be obedient to him. He has already given us the framework. He's already given us the blueprint. And the reality of our current situation is it is up to us whether or not we're going to follow the blueprint with fidelity. And furthermore, manifestation is when the character of God is revealed in the embodiment of his glory. In essence, when glory shows up, so does the character of God. When glory shows up, so does the provider. When glory shows up, so does the healer. When glory shows up, so does the way maker. And whatever you need him to be in the particular moment or season of your life, he is all that and then some when glory shows up. And God does simply because he is. It's in his character to simply be all that he has to, all that he has been for us and all that he will ever be. His character is manifest after, again, we are obedient. Somebody say obedient. His promises was that he'll continue to show up. And the way that he shows up in our lives is through his grace, his mercy, and his favor. Somebody say grace, mercy, and favor. And his grace is sufficient. His grace is enough. Somebody say enough. Mercy endures throughout all generations. His mercy is everlasting. And his favor is his endorsement or approval for the way in which we navigate through this thing in which we call life. I'll say it again. His grace is sufficient. It's enough. His mercy is everlasting. It endures throughout all generations. And his favor is him endorsing. It is his stamp of approval on our lives. And we can't move without the favor of God. You ought to think back on the last time you walked into a door you knew you weren't deserving to walk into. You ought to think back on the last time you were able to experience a blessing that you knew you did not deserve. You can't work for the favor of God. The favor of God is just simply on your life. And so to explain what grace looks like or what it has looked like throughout the entirety of Scripture, Paul writes to the Romans saying, "But the law came to increase and expand the awareness of the trespasses by defining and unmasking sin. But where sin increased, God's remarkable gracious gift of grace," I'm reading from the Amplified Translation, thank you, "his unmerited favor has surpassed it and increased all the more." Yet turns around, Paul does, and writes to the church in Corinth saying, "And God is able to make all grace," somebody say all grace. That simply means every favor and earthly blessing come in abundance to you, so that you may always, under all circumstances, regardless of the need, have complete sufficiency in everything. Somebody say everything. That means you are being completely self-sufficient in him and in abundance for every good work and act of clarity. Thus, manifestation of his character means or shows us that God is enough to cover us indeed, and it's enough to cover us in debt. I'll say it again. Thus, and manifestation of his character, God is simply enough to cover us indeed, and he's enough to cover us in debt. Yeah. So then we have mercy. Psalms 136 and all 26 verses of it paint the picture that God's mercy endures forever and is manifested in the identity of his love. This psalm asserts that his mercy endures forever as seen in creation, again, redemption, and our current condition. So verses 1 through 3 gives us instruction to give thanks unto the Lord because he is good, because he's the God of gods, and because he is the Lord of lords. But then verses 4 through 9 highlights that even in creation, there was mercy, because creation served as the initial point of God giving us a chance to get it right. But what happened was Adam and Eve, in their act of original sin, caused us to fall, yet and still his mercy endures forever. Then in verses 10 through 22, God speaks to his love and redemption, starting with the children of Israel by foreshadowing to the redemptive work of Christ as seen in the life of Jesus' lineage, which ties him to King David and is the one who was born. Jesus is the one who was crucified. Jesus is the one who was buried and resurrected to redeem the law, yet and still his mercy endures forever. And in verses 23 through 26, it speaks to his mercy and love in the conditions of our life, as it is that God of the, as he is the God of heavens, but he left behind the comforter in a continued act of redemption after his resurrection, yet and still his mercy endured forever. It's in his character, it's in God's character that he is merciful. And his mercy is manifested every time we open up our eyes and experience a brand new mercy every morning. I'll say it again. Every time that we open up our eyes and take breaths, every time we inhale and exhale, we are embodying or experiencing what the mercy of God truly looks like. And so here it is. We open up our eyes to give him glory. We wake up to give him glory. We live, move, and have our being to give him glory. We open up our mouths and we give him glory. We clap our hands and we give him glory. Would you take 10 seconds all across this room and give the Lord your God glory? Come on, don't play with it. Would you open up your mouth all across the room and give him glory? Come on, open up your mouth all across the room and give him glory. And so then we have favor. We've already talked through grace, we've talked through mercy, and we've talked through favor. And I'm rushing here because it's hot. I'm thinking to myself, Kyron, slow down. I'm like, I'm sweating. But favor again is God's endorsement to the work he called you to do. It's God's stamp of approval and deeming that you are qualified and justified because of your faith. It is the result and culmination of his grace and mercy working together in alignment to the will of God concerning you. But God only shows himself gracious and merciful when our heart's posture reflects the desire to experience the manifestation of his glory. I'll say it again. God only shows himself gracious and merciful when our heart's posture reflects the desire to experience the manifestation of his glory. Would you touch somebody and just tell them you ought to be obedient so that you can experience his glory? And we often use the quote that favor ain't fair, right? And we'll say it, favor ain't fair. Oh, how you get that car? Favor ain't fair, girl. You already know. How you get that woman? Favor ain't fair. You already know. You already know. It's the God in me. No. Somebody tell them, favor ain't fair. Favor ain't fair. Yeah, it ain't fair. But the reality of it is, we say it in the sense that we make distinction between the favor on our lives in comparison to the favor of God on somebody else's life. But the reality of it is that favor ain't fair because it's not fair to God. God continues to get the short end of the stick in our relationship with him. And Isaiah makes the point. He says, for we all have become like one who is ceremonially unclean, like a leper. And all of our deeds of righteousness are like filthy rags. We all wither and decay like a leaf, and our wickedness, our sin, our injustice, our wrongdoing, like the wind, take us away, carrying us far from God's favor toward destruction. So because there is never a moment of reciprocity between God's favor and our obedience, we have to remember that favor may be fair to us, but it's never fair to God. Yet the consistency of God lies in the fact that his grace, his mercy, and favor is never changing. It's his being. It's simply who he is to be consistent and show up on our behalf. Somebody said he's consistent and he shows up on our behalf. So then we have glory. So we walk through obedience, we walk through manifestation, and now we get to glory. And so our recollection and memory and testimony resides in the occurrences of our experiences of his glory. I'll say it again. Our recollection and our memory and our testimony resides in the occurrences of our experiences of his glory. Glory is simply a byproduct of obedience and manifestation. You were obedient. God's character had manifested, and now here comes the glory. I'll say it again. You were obedient. God's character was manifested, and now here comes the glory. And so I'll say it again to somebody get it. You were obedient. God's character was revealed in your life, and now here comes the glory. I'll say it again. You were obedient. God's character had manifested, and now here comes the glory. You ought to open up your mouth all across the room and make the declaration that the glory is coming. The glory is coming. The glory is coming. The glory is coming. The glory is coming.
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4: Don't you miss your blessing. Because God is trying to do something for you that you desire. Matter of fact, I hear the Holy Ghost say that God is trying to do something for you even greater than you desire. You don't know the anointing, and I hear him say the magnitude of the blessing that he's trying to work in your life. You hear me? This is no joke. I don't know why he came here, but this church is like no other. This church is like no other. The Holy Ghost is boss man here. You hear me? And he's trying to work in your life. And I've seen in the spirit the magnitude of anointing that he's trying to put on your life. You don't want to miss this, baby. Everybody don't have this. You know, some people that can sing, but then there's some people that's anointed to sing. Some people can sing, they can do it. But then there's some people that can, that's, when they sing, you feel the presence of God all over them. That's the type of gift he's trying to give you. And you don't want to miss that, baby. Amen. So we're going to get serious about it. And that's the type of gift not only that I want, everybody else in this room want. We may not want it as singers. Am I talking? I'm preaching already. We may not want it as singers, but whatever our place is and whatever our ministry is, come on, and whatever our calling is, we want God to anoint us. I don't want to just be good at what I do. I want to be anointed in what I do. And let me say this, and I'm going to let her sing. Wherever he's trying to take me, because he's trying to, today is a day that God's going to take us to a new level. Nobody's going to talk to me. God's going to take us to a new place. Huh? The change is going to happen today. The door is going to happen today. The way is going to be made today. Can I tell you something else? The anointing is going to come. Some of us been praying and been asking God, and we've been asking the God for certain things. Today is today. I want you to know that God heard you. Y'all not going to help me. God has heard our prayers, and God has heard our cry. I don't know how it's going to go down, but it's going to go down today. An anointing is going to come. Woo! Those who hungry for it. Anybody hungry for it? Anybody thirsty for it? An anointing is going to come. It's called an unusual anointing. It's going to come on your life like you've never seen before. You've never had this. Come on, set the atmosphere so pastor can come and finish prophesying.
5: I want to be at the meeting.

0: me give you this one word. It blew me away. My week was messed up. Am I doing halfway deep? I'm doing okay. My week was messed up. I didn't have the same week. He gave me the scripture and gave me the subject, and I go through all. It was troubled. I got a place for you. It was troubled. But then he gave me one word. I understand the trouble. Anybody with me? We dealt with the past. We dealt with where we are now, going forward in faith. Listen, I pray for children's ministry. We got children's ministry. Young folks coming, they out there getting stuff together. It's happening. It's going down. You desire your family to be here, your daughter stood up here to sing, man. He's doing it. Your grandson's out there working. He messed around, I like it. Your grandson's here. Listen, let me tell you what God wants to do for you. Can I tell you? I need somebody who's listening to me. I know you got to go make somebody. I need somebody who's with me. Who's with me? Huh? Who's with me? I need to give this to somebody who's with me. You with me? Guess what he want to do? He gave me one word. I talk to you. You need me to talk to you. You need me to talk to you. You all alone. But you ain't alone. I'm going to stand right here so you, because you might be scared I got cooties. Can I tell you what he wants to do? He said, elevate. Elevate. I looked up the word elevate. It means to raise. I'm talking about God. Where we are now in our lives, with our failures, with our brokenness, with our pain. He said, I want to elevate. Can you imagine God raising you? Can you imagine God lifting you? Look at this. Raise or lift up to a higher position. We going through, we've been broken, but he ain't forgot us.
1: Thank you, Lord.
0: You going through some things and God's working on your life. He's working on your future. I want to elevate you. I want to lift you higher. Y'all not going to help me. To a higher position. Look at this. Raise to a more important or impressive level. Some of us been struggling. We've been hot and cold, in and out. We've been trying to hold on to Jesus. We've been trying to get this Jesus thing right. And while we trying to do our part, he's doing his part. We struggling, folk hating on us. We make mistakes, folks just don't like us. And we running out of money. Our relationships are challenged. Huh? And I'm fighting, and I gotta accept. Thank you, God. I gotta accept the fact that I done failed. And it's my fault. I can't blame nobody. It's my fault. And God, loose the shackles and free me from the failure. And the consequences still may come, I don't know. But with all that going on, and I have frenemies and haters, he said, I wanna elevate you. Don't hear me. I want to raise you up. I want to lift you up to another level. To a higher position. To raise to a more important or impressive. He's not done with me. I'm not trying to impress nobody. But he got some more work for me. It's not over yet. He's still working on my behalf. Even though I didn't get the qualification and might have to deal with the issue here, some more doors gonna open over here. And then it said, of a priest and my priestly duties. Now this is the dictionary. Of a priest to hold up Look what it say. A consecrated host or chalice. Just like I hold up that chalice and say, what can wash away my sin? What can make me whole again? Nothing but the blood of Jesus. That's what God said. I want to raise you up. I want to hold you up. Thank you, Lord. Increase the level or amount. Something, especially the level of a component of a person's blood. Raise the axle. So I didn't have a scripture. I got the word elevate. And if I did have a scripture, I would say something like this. And I will restore to you the years that the locusts have eaten. And when the Lord showed me the years that I wasted, I asked him, I said, Lord, if it's anything that I can recover. Y'all don't hear me, but that's okay. If it's anything that I can get back. Yeah, I wasted some years. I was doing the best I can. But if it's anything that I can get back, restore unto me the years that the cankerworm and the locust and the palmer worm. And then he said, you shall eat plenty and be satisfied. Huh? And praise the name of the Lord, your God. Listen, but it said it shall come to pass that I will pour out my spirit. I'm going on flesh and I'm done. He broke the chain of the past. I don't have nothing but elevate. That's all I got, right? And I said that if I was going to get a scripture, he didn't give me the scripture. He gave me the word and told me to come and minister. And I asked him, I said, if it's anything, I take responsibility, but if it's anything, y'all, we getting older. I've been pastoring for 14 years, maybe 15. And there were some things that got by me. But if I can do it, if I can get it, and he said, bring it to me. And I don't plan on walking out of here bound. I'm putting it on the altar. But Lord, if it's anything, I asked him, if it's anything that I can, if I can recover, that you can restore. If it's any good, I asked him, no, let me tell you what I asked him. If it's any good, because I don't want no bad. If it's any good. But he said, I want to elevate. Anybody with me? Anybody want to put it on the altar with me? That's all I got. Anybody want to put it on the altar with me? Anybody want to clear it away? Anybody want to stand in faith and knowing? Anybody want to go forth and say, elevate me, use me, Lord? I don't even see it. Just come down here and spread. Just spread. I'm closing. Probably, y'all, I got to close. We'll take an offering. We'll go home. Just spread. Husband and wife stand together. Y'all just spread on. Reverend, you can stand right here. Yeah, just spread. Just spread on the cross. Why don't you lift your hands and receive? Oh, I hear you, Holy Ghost. Why don't you lift your hands and receive the cleanness? Receive a cleansing. Receive a purifying. First, let the Holy Ghost touch you from the crown of your head to the sole of your feet and touch you. Thank you, Lord. Cleanse me, wash me, make me new, make me new. And then receive your anointing, receive your gift, receive your power. 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Receive your future. Receive your elevation. Receive it in you. Not in that situation. You may walk and it's still the same, but you've been elevated. He's taken you to a higher level. He's touched your mind. He's elevated your mind. He's elevated your spirit. He's elevated your soul. Receive an elevation. Ah, Shokobo. Hey! And then whatever I can recover, whatever good I can recover, whatever good I can recover, give it to me, Lord. Lord, bless this couple. Bless Sister Edna. Bless Sister Denise. Bless Sister Tracy. Bless Sister Cynthia and her grandson. Bless Elder. Bless Sister Shepherd. Bless Brother Aaron. God bless me. Ooh, I feel it. Don't let us leave this place the way we came. Give us a new mind. Give us a new spirit. God, go out before us. And we lay our past on the altar. We pay. No more shackles. No more chains. Nothing holding us back. Thank you, Lord. Give us the faith to stand in faith. And then thank you for our elevation. Good. And we thank you, Lord, for whatever we missed. But we need. Thank you for giving us another chance. Thank you for giving it and restoring. Thank you for restoration. Restoration means to put back in its original place. Thank you for putting us back in our original place where you gave us the promise. In Jesus' name. God, we thank you in Jesus' name. Amen. Anybody feel blessed? I need you to do, if you would be liberal, give us the best offer you can give us today. You see the crowd. They do have a pop-up shop out there. That's where they disappeared to. The young folks put up the pop-up shop out there. We need you to pay tithes and give offering, if you would. Help this ministry go where it's supposed to go. Thank you for all your kind liberality. We'll be having Bible study Tuesday. The ladies are doing something that she'll give that announcement. Seven. We have a good Bible study. We got a good Bible study. Thank you for blessing. Bless the house. Now, sister, when the Lord start doing that, I want you to tell me. I'm talking to you, Sister Denise. When he start pouring that out, when that increase comes, I want you to tell me. I want you to tell me. So I can cover you and pray for you. Because it's gonna be a trip. It's going to be a trip, what we used to. Everybody giving, we thank you. Please help us. Please help us. Lord will bless you. I want to teach y'all how to give. He'll bless you. I'm here for my obedience. I'm here for my giving too. And when you put both of them together, when you obey and give, He'll bless you. We thank God for Elder Stillman being with us today. We thank God for Sister Amber and the young people. We thank God for Brother Solomon. Y'all come on over. I said I was going to say something to you. We thank God for Brother Solomon. This is his second church home. We adopted him. He adopted us. Come on, Brother Solomon, lead up a whole. Let me speak into your ministry. The doors that the Lord is going to open for you and use you with. You just be still. Keep your mind together. God has need of you, and He's going to open doors. He's going to use you. But be still. Stay around the right people. Stay around the right people. When it comes time, you got to make a decision. You stay with the right people. You stay at the right people, son, God going to take you far. He going to use the gift and abilities that you have. Stay around the right. Stay around the people that's promoting you. They care about you and doing right. Stay around the people that's doing right. Don't hang out the people that will step on somebody to get what they want. Or they'll cheat. Or they'll cut corners. That's not what you want. You're an honest young man. You're a straight young man. You got a blessing in your future. Amen. Amen. And Sister Amber, the Lord ain't forgot you. He's all right. We used to cry babies. I ain't scared of no crying baby. Amen. I got the Holy Ghost. I know how to quiet shut a baby up without even touching it. I'll send the spirit back there. Y'all see what happens? She's running. You got to run. Jesus' name. God is in control here. God hadn't forgot you. No, I feel like it sometimes. Get rough sometimes. Sometimes you don't even know what to think. Sometimes you don't know if you're going to make it. And sometimes you feel like giving up, but he hadn't forgotten you. Just hold on. This thing's going to spin. And it's going to spin in our favor. It's going to spin in your favor. It may even seem difficult. It may get hard for a minute. But when that top is through spinning, it's going to be all for your behalf. God's going to make a way for you. Can I anoint y'all right quick? Sister Shepherd. God's going to use us in some unusual ways. And sometime y'all go down there and you know it's going to pay off. Come on, let me anoint you, son. And I'm done. I done gave. I bless you. I bless y'all.
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Thuston. And you will be walking out with plenty of time for lunch and plenty of strength for your journey. I know Bishop will tell you wherever you think you are going, God is already there. God sent this service this Sunday for you. Now, join this service already in progress.

and verse number 2. Until the day in which he was taken up, after that, he, through the Holy Ghost, had given commandments unto the apostles whom he had chosen. Verse 5, for John truly baptized with water, but ye shall be baptized with the Holy Ghost not many days hence. And they therefore were then come together and asked Jesus, saying, Lord, will you at this time restore again the kingdom of Israel? And he said unto them, it is not for you to know the times nor the season which the Father hath put in his own power, but you shall receive power after that the Holy Ghost is come upon you, and you shall be witnesses unto me, both in Jerusalem and in Judea and in Samaria and under the uttermost part of the earth. And then the dogs tried to kill me in West Virginia. Thank you, Jesus. Pack of wild dogs. And he told me what to do with the dogs. And they left me at the bottom of the ocean all by myself in a tidal wave. Thank you. Excuse me, y'all. I'm just... mighty good to us. When they said this church could never be built, the only church in this part of the city that was built during that season, Macedonia picked up where we left off. This is a blessed house. And in Samaria and under the uttermost part of the earth, and he did mighty, mighty miracles. Somebody say he's a miracle worker. When he had spoken these things, while they beheld, he was taken up, and a cloud received him out of their sight. Ain't the Bible right? I wonder how you can explain all of this that happened after that. Now the scripture says in Acts chapter 2 and verse 1, and when the day of Pentecost was fully come, they were all with one accord and in one place. And what happened after that? What was it like? And they were what? Cloven tongues. And what happened? They were all filled with the what? And began to do what? And who gave them utterance? And verse 4, and being assembled together with them in chapter 1, commanded them that they should not depart from Jerusalem. But Jesus told them to wait for the what? For the promise of the Father, which he said, you have heard of me. Verse 4 of chapter 1. Listen to these instructions that came, that the disciples heard. They were all assembled together. Jesus commanded them not to leave the city of Jerusalem, but to do what? Wait for
For the promise of the Father, which he said, you have already heard. Now that's 1 and 4. So in Acts 1 and verse 4, they are told to wait. And in Acts 2 and Acts 4, they received what they were waiting for. So there's a period of about 10 days between the time that they were told to wait and the time in which they received what they were waiting for. Amen. 10 days between the giving of the promise and the receiving of the promise. Maybe you want to take a look at John chapter 20. John chapter 20 and verse 24. John 20 and verse 24. You got it? Thomas, one of the 12 called Didymus, was not with them when Jesus came. Well, Jesus already showed up in verse 20 of John 20. If you've got verse 20, go to that. No, go to verse 19. The same day in the evening, being the first day of the week. What do we call the first day of the week? So this is Sunday night service. I can hardly wait till we resume Sunday night service. How many of y'all about ready for a Sunday night service? 1, 2, 5, 11, 120. That's about right. When I get back from England, y'all get ready. We're going to have some Sunday night service. Won't that be great? Yeah. Sunday night, first day of the week, the doors were shut when the disciples were assembled for fear of the Jews. They are so scared since they killed Jesus, they must be after his friends. And while they were afraid on Sunday night, nobody testifying, nobody singing, no choir, no scripture being read, no praise team, no tithes, no offering, no homily, no sermon, no altar call, no hitting the streets with the witnessing team. They were huddled up together in a scare meeting. And Jesus appeared in the midst of them and said unto them, peace be unto you. Who showed up? And when he had said this, he showed them his hands and his side, and the disciples were glad, just like we're glad when they saw the Lord. The doors were shut. He didn't come through the door. He didn't knock. He didn't have a crowbar. He did not have an axe. He didn't have a buzz saw. He didn't have a hammer. He didn't have an entourage. Did not make a processional. No doorbell. He didn't beat the door down. The doors were closed. And Jesus came right through the walls, if you will, and said, peace be unto you. Do you know nothing can stop Jesus from getting to you when you need him? And he showed them his hands and showed them his feet. Didn't he show it to them? The book says he showed them his hands and his side. And they were, how did they feel about that in verse 20? They were glad when they saw the Lord. And Jesus said to them in verse 22, when he had said this, he breathed on them and said unto them, receive ye the Holy Ghost. And whosoever sins ye remit, they are remitted unto him. And whosoever sins ye retain, they are retained. Nothing like that had ever happened. Him breathing on his disciples. He had done a lot of things, but he had never put his breath on the disciples. He put some spit mixed with mud on the eyes of a blind man. He put his finger one time in the deaf ears of a deaf man. He laid his hand
One time on a leprous man, he took some water one time and turned it into wine. He put some demons out of a man called Legion. He saved Peter by reaching down to him in a death hold of a storm and saving him by lifting him up. He straightened up a lady that had been bent over for 18 years. He stopped a funeral one time and put the man in the casket back on living feet. He took 10 lepers and sent his word, and they all were cleansed. Say yes. He talked to John until John said, "You're the Lamb," but he never breathed on somebody. And not only one, but to 11, well, 10.

The Holy Ghost. Wow, this was a little over a month before he met them on the Mount of Ascension. Here he breathed on them and said, receive the Holy Ghost. In Acts 1, he said, stay in Jerusalem and wait for the Holy Ghost. Acts 2, 10 days later, he sent the Holy Ghost. And I want to know, are you ready for what he's about to send in this time and season? Can anybody say, I'm getting ready? Oh, let me do that chronology again. He had the Last Supper and washed the feet on Thursday. He went out and was arrested Thursday night. He was tried under false charges and crucified on Friday. Friday night, he went to hell on our behalf in the grave on Saturday. He arose on Sunday. Showed up for disciples on Sunday night. Thomas wasn't there at that meeting. The next week he showed up again and said, Thomas, here are the prints of the nails. Here is the place where I was speared in the side. And all of you all have a case of fear. But this night, I'm going to breathe on you and tell you what you need to receive is. And then he left. But 10 days later, after they waited in Jerusalem, 50 days after he arose, that's where Pentecost comes from. 50 days he made good and gave them the gift that he died for, was buried for, was risen for, ascended for, had them waiting for. 50 days later, they got what God had for them. I wish somebody would say, I don't mind waiting. Get ready, get ready, get ready. Thursday something happened, Friday something happened, Saturday something happened, but the gift didn't come. Sunday happened, Monday happened, something happened, but the gift didn't come. Comes back, get on the mountain, say, I'm leaving. But before he left, he said, keep on waiting. They waited 10 days. Nothing happened. But 50 days from the day he arose, after all this happened, they were getting ready for what God had for them. I'm sitting in the perch in the General Assembly of the Council of the Church, and the business is being handled in a very extraordinarily intense way. And I was reading the case while the brother was making his statement. And Bishop Macklin from Oakland tapped me on the shoulder. He said, Houston, here, take this, clean your glasses, and we're going to be all right. I already had glasses. I don't need them much anyway. Why don't y'all say, we know that? But he had an antiseptic towel. He needs glasses. I don't need glasses. He's from Oakland. I'm from Kansas City. He's the first assistant. I'm the chairman. I'm born in November. He's born in September. And I put my glasses on the perch, took his towel, laid it there. He picked up the towel, picked up my glasses. Said, this is how you do it. The man is still talking. He said, this is how you do

0: put those glasses on, and do you know, to my surprise, everything looks so much clearer. From the time he told me, clean your glasses, to the time he cleaned the glasses, I felt the same. But once I put on some clean lenses, I could see so much better.
1: Oh, yeah.
0: Jesus did not keep telling them what the Holy Ghost would do. He didn't keep explaining how the Holy Ghost worked. He didn't go into a Trinitarian dialect about the relationship between the Father and the Son and the Spirit. He didn't explain the mystery. He didn't go into the background and all of the ideological technicalities. He didn't give a theological treatise. He didn't tell him all of the biblical background. You know what he said? I'm going to breathe on you. Sometimes a picture paints a thousand words. What the Holy Ghost has for you is not always in your articulation. Everything the Holy Ghost has for you cannot be emotionally identified. Everything the Holy Ghost has for you is not something that will fit neatly into your theological creed. Everything about the Holy Ghost does not relate to something you already know. It is something you do not know, and Jesus knew what they needed then. Breathed on them, and when he breathed on them, that gave them waiting power. When he breathed on them, that gave them persevering power. When he breathed on them, that gave them anticipating power. That gave them enduring power. That opened the spiritual passageways of their soul and gave them receiving power.

Somebody would say, I don't mind waiting on the Lord. I would think he would have done it all while he was on the cross, but they had to wait. I thought he would have done it all while he was in the grave, but they had to wait. I thought he would have done it all when he stepped out of the grave, kicked the back out of death, snatched the sting out of the death angel, but they had to keep waiting. I thought he would have done it. I thought he would have done it before he went back to the Father. I thought he would have done it while he was eating and breaking bread. I thought he would have done it while Mary Magdalene was grabbing him, but he had them to wait. There are things you need to do to prepare. To prepare.

just want to tell you, Holy Ghost is doing the same thing now that he was doing then. Pray with me, Brother Houston. The Holy Ghost is doing the same work now that he was working before. The Holy Ghost is the same Holy Ghost now that the Holy Ghost was then. The Holy Ghost, somebody say Holy Ghost, was involved in creation like he's involved in salvation. Because in the beginning, God created the heavens and the earth, but the earth was without form and void, and darkness was upon the deep. But then the Bible said in Genesis 1 and 2, but then the Spirit of God moved upon the face of the waters, and God said, let there be light, and there was light. But before there was light, there was the Spirit. And before the earth, filled with glory and power, the Holy Ghost moved in the chaos, moved in the turbulence, moved in the uncreated matter, moved in the mind of the Father. And the Holy Ghost

0: A glorious service from the historic Boone Tabernacle Church of God in Christ, downtown Kansas City, corner 12th and Virginia. Thank you, my brothers and my sisters, for joining us and listening in. This will be pointless and a waste of time without you. I am sure you're aware when the word goes forth, God sends deliverance. Miracles happen. 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I would love for you to join the Tabernacle family in a Holy Ghost love fellowship this morning. Also, from where you are, join hundreds of God seekers and Christ followers for the 90-minute live worship. Though the devil is a deceiver, that Christ is all and all, the anointing of Christ destroys the yoke. And until next Sunday, you must claim everything God has for you today.
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2: 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Hey, it's another day that we're glad about. My name is James Tunnel III, and we are going to be playing for you the very best in great gospel music. I know that you're excited about that. We're even more excited about what the Lord has in store for us, because in the past he's been wonderful, but just think about what today and what tomorrow holds. Just know that all things are possible with God, and if you're waiting on an answer, you're waiting on a breakthrough, wait on the Lord and be of good courage. A song by Juanita Bynum says, I don't mind waiting, I don't mind waiting on the Lord. Let's go to the word of God. Joshua 1:9 says, have I not commanded you? Be strong and courageous. Do not be frightened and do not be dismayed, for the Lord your God is with you wherever you go. Joshua 1:9. Take those words with you all week long. Stay with us. We've got great gospel music for you. 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

Pre-planning. It's no wonder. Do you wonder if this is what Mom really wanted? Or do you wonder if this is where Dad wanted to be? This is Marian Watkins. 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

0: These are your announcements for the Watkins Heritage Chapel the week of June 7, 2026. Memorial services were held for Miss Velma Calvin on Friday, June 5th at the Jameson Memorial Temple CME Church, private disposition. Funeral services will be held for Mr. Arthur Joe A.J. Raglan on Monday, June 8th at 10:30 a.m. at the Watkins Heritage Chapel. Visitation 9 a.m. to 10:30 a.m. at the chapel. Interment Leavenworth National Cemetery. Funeral services will also be held for Miss Mary M. Williams on Saturday, June 13th at 11 a.m. at the Paradise Missionary Baptist Church, 1600 East 58th Street. Visitation 9 a.m. to 11 a.m. at the church. Interment Leavenworth National Cemetery. And arrangements were incomplete at broadcast time for Mr. Booker Carter. For more information and for complete details, please call the Watkins Heritage Chapel at 816-861-3030.
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3: Well, the Lord shall bless you real good, my friend. God bless you, my all my friends here, there, and everywhere. This is the day the Lord has made. I will rejoice, and I'll be glad in it. This is Bishop Clifford A. Jackson. I've got two very important announcements I'd like to make for you. All important, the homegoing celebration information for my beloved sisters, Shepherdess Patricia and Jackson, are as follows. There will be a celebration choir rehearsal on Wednesday, June 17th. Choir rehearsal Wednesday, June 17th at 6 p.m. at the St. Paul Monument of Faith, Church of God in Christ, 133 South Van Brunt Boulevard, right here in Kansas City, Missouri. If you're interested in singing with the celebration choir, of course, rehearsal will be on Wednesday, June 17th at 6 p.m. at the St. Paul Monument of Faith, Church of God in Christ, 133 South Van Brunt Boulevard. And you may contact my brother, the Elder Ronnie Jackson, at 816-308-5108. Again, 816-308-5108. And, of course, the pre-celebration service will be on Friday. The pre-celebration service will be on Friday, June 19th, from 6 o'clock to 9 o'clock p.m., also at the St. Paul Monument of Faith, Family Worship Center, Church of God in Christ, 133 South Van Brunt, Kansas City, Missouri. That's Friday, June 19th, from 6 to 9 at the St. Paul Monument of Faith Church. That's the pre-celebration service. Now, the final celebration service will be on Saturday, June 20th. That's right, the final celebration service will be on Saturday, June 20th. There will be a wake or a visitation from 9 to 10 a.m. on Saturday morning, and the celebration will start promptly at 10 a.m. The celebration will start promptly at 10 a.m. And, of course, for more information, you may contact me directly at 816-761-4375. For more information, you can contact me at 816-761-4375, or you may view my Facebook page. So keep my dear mother, Bradella Jackson, and my brother, Elder Ronnie Jackson, and myself, and the entire Jackson family in your prayers. Amen. We thank you for all of your kind words, your text messages, your emails, your phone calls, your food, those of you that brought money and contributions. I want to thank you personally. And, of course, we praise and thank God for my dear sister who lived a godly life. We're going to celebrate her on the 19th and the 20th of this month. That's a Friday night and a Saturday morning. So I trust that you will govern yourselves accordingly. And, of course, if you have any questions, you may contact me at 816-761-4375. Well, Sean, I think that does for me. So come on, Sean, take me live into my service already in progress.
4: I just stopped by to tell you none of us are really qualified to preach until we too can say like Reverend Jeremiah, the word of the Lord came unto me saying, oh, my brothers and sisters, no matter how many schools you attended, until you can say unequivocally, the word of the Lord came until he said, I don't care how many books you've read, how many commentaries you read, how many seminaries you've attended, how many places you've gone to expostulate, the word of God is not real to you until you can stand up and say, the word of the Lord came unto me, saying. These are times when people need to know, Bishop, is there any word from the Lord? Oh yes, hooping is fine. I like to do it myself. Theory is fine. Emotional frenzies are fine.

say any word from the Lord. Showmanship is fine. Books are fine. Hooks are fine. But is there any word, preacher, from the Lord? Paul records Romans 10, 14 and 15. How then shall they call on him in whom they have not believed? How shall they believe in him whom they have not heard? How shall they hear without a preacher? And how shall they preach except they be sent? As it is written, how beautiful are the feet of them that preach the gospel of peace and bring glad tidings of good things. Because Jerusalem was besieged by drought, because of their rainless season, all of their crops held and grew had been spoiled in the field. So essentially all of the people, the evangelist Dixon, in the land were at least one season behind. They were at least one season behind with their financial debts and obligations. Because many of them were at least one season behind, they weren't in any mood for church service. Because they were financially strapped, they weren't in any mood for Bible study. Because their backs were against the wall financially, they weren't in any mood for prayer meeting or Sunday school. Because they are one season behind in their financial obligations, Jeremiah, they weren't in any mood to hear the preaching of the gospel. They had only one goal in mind, and that was to take matters into their own hands and try to fix their own financial problems. And I want you to understand, as a people, that many folk in here, they're also one season behind. Do I have any witnesses in here? When you look at this text from a spiritual and philosophical and contextual vantage point, you'll have to agree with me when I say that that's exactly where we are in this modern circumvention in which we live. Most of us in this room this morning are just one season behind. One season away from catching up on your financial obligations. One season away from your breakthrough. And one season away from your love life. But then Jeremiah offers them a kind of ultimatum in his last sermon. He asks them, in effect, when would they turn their heart back to God? And they answered him, we'll go back to God after the heart.

obligations. 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But then Jeremiah reminds them, he said, look on your field now. You're already blessed. You got cattle in the stall. You got wheat and barley in the ground. You've got crops that are yielding. And what Jeremiah says to them is the harvest is past. The summer is ended. And we are still not saved. I'm going on to the seat now, children. But I just want to remind somebody that God has been good to you. Do I have any witnesses in here? I know you had a rough time this year. 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

0: This is Bishop Clifford A. Jackson. I'm going to have to leave you for today, but I trust that this broadcast, this Yes Lord broadcast, has met your need for today. 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

On this beautiful Sunday morning, we greet you once again and say good morning. Welcome to Medley Praise, a weekly broadcast ministry hosted by yours truly, Dwayne E. Harvey. Well, yes, this is the day that the Lord has made. We shall rejoice and be glad in it on this first Sunday in the month of June, in the year of 2026. Well, we greet you with Jesus' joy on today. Oh, what a privilege it is to be able to greet all of our listeners who listen to Medley Praise each and every week over this fine radio station. Well, we go forth in our broadcast on today. We want to say, we always say, the Lord is still yet good and greatly to be praised. Well, I trust that all is well with each of you under the sound of my voice on this very day. And yes, this is the first Sunday. We want to admonish you, if you're sharing with us a Holy Communion, get your elements together now. We'll be coming back together at 11:10 a.m. as we remember what Jesus did for us at Calvary. Also, we want to say that we're praying for the family of our good friend and brother, Pastor Armand Stevenson III, officially known as AD3, and his wife, First Lady Jessica Stevenson, and the entire Stevenson and Gilmore family in the passing of his sister, Miss Gia Stevenson, whose homegoing services were held on this past week. And also, we want to say we're praying for the wife of Dr. Jasper Fuller Jr. and the entire Fuller family. Homegoing services for Dr. Fuller were held on yesterday at the Ebenezer AME Church. And then also, we remember the family of Miss Kim Nickerson, whose memorial services were held on this past Saturday as well at the Central Christian Church. We're still yet lifting those families up in our prayers. And also, we pray for the family of the late Mr. Arthur Joe A.J. Ragler, a longtime friend and a longtime member of the Metropolitan Missionary Baptist Church. To his family, we want to say to the Ragler and the Elston family that we're praying for all of you on this very day. Homegoing services for Brother A.J. Ragler will be held on tomorrow at 10:30 a.m. at the Watkins Heritage Chapel, with the visitation from 9 o'clock a.m. to 10:30 a.m. all taking place at Watkins Heritage Chapel, with the interment in the Leavenworth National Cemetery. Also, we want to lift up his daughters in prayer as well. He has two beautiful daughters. I want to say we're praying for both of you young ladies as well. Well, let me get out the way. It is Sunday morning, and we're going to have some wonderful music that we have prepared for you on today. We trust that you enjoy the music that you hear on today. Here we go with our music for today.

ならもう試練でですか。 And I know it was the blood. And this is the last point I want to make it. You need to get ready, cause he's coming back again.

0: Somebody say, it's the blood. 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If you would learn how to plead the blood over your family, if you would learn how to plead the blood over your children, you would see a transformation like never before. Somebody just say, the blood. Oh, the blood of Jesus.
1: Here we are again, my brothers and sisters, on this first Sunday in the month of June. This is our sixth time coming together this year. We remember what Jesus did for us at Calvary. He didn't have to do it. I always say that, but he did. I'm so glad that he did. Well, he sat in the upper room with his disciples and shared what his desires were, what was getting ready to take place, to tell them that he was going away. Well, he took bread and he broke it. Passed it among his disciples, told him, it was my body which was broken for you, take now and eat all of it. Likewise, he took the cup and he shared with them, this is my blood that was shed for you for the remission of sins, drink all of it as well. Well, here we are. I trust that you have your elements together on this day. Again, we are grateful to God for all that he has done for us. Well, the old folks used to say in the church that if you have an ought with your brother or sister, you may not be worthy of taking Holy Communion. Well, if you had an ought with your brother or sister, we want you to get it right so that you can take Holy Communion and share in the goodness of our Lord and Savior Jesus Christ. Again, on that night, we trust that you have your bread in your hand. The Lord took the bread, he broke it, and he gave thanks, passed it among his disciples, and he said, take now and eat. Right after, he took the cup and he said, this is my blood which was shed for you for the remission of sins. We trust that you have your element in your hands already. Take now and drink. And it says, as often as you do this, you show forth the Lord's death and suffering till he come again anew in the kingdom of God. All who will believe will say together, amen.

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He put some bacon on the table. Anybody know you?

0: can never forget what the Lord has done for me.
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Once again, you're listening to Manly Appraised, a weekly broadcast ministry hosted by yours truly, Dwayne E. Harvey, the Friendly Undertaker. And yes, this broadcast is brought to you by the Lawrence A. Jones & Sons Funeral Chapel. Serve two locations. We say to you, for all your funeral needs, remember, it's Lawrence A. Jones & Sons at 1800 East Linwood Boulevard right here in Kansas City, Missouri. The phone number is 816-921-1800, and 2065 North 5th Street in Kansas City, Kansas, with the phone number 913-371-2823. Again, the Lawrence A. Jones & Sons Funeral Chapel has been serving this fine community since 1950. Now in our 76-year service to you, and we say thank you, Kansas City, for allowing us to serve you these past 75-plus years. Yes, we are grateful to God, and we want to say that often imitated, but never duplicated, the fine services that you receive in your bereavement at the Lawrence A. Jones & Sons Funeral Chapel. We also want to remind you that the Grief and Compassion Ministry of our church at the Metropolitan Missionary Baptist Church will be holding their weekly meeting on this Monday evening from 6 o'clock p.m. to 7:30 p.m. Sister Darlene Chamberlain is giving leadership. They're doing a wonderful job. This is for persons who are struggling with this thing called grief. We want to invite you to come and share with others who too are like-minded, who too are struggling with grief. We believe that it will help you and it will be a blessing to you. And

Well, my brothers and sisters, the clock on the wall say it is time to go on today. Please forgive this raspy voice of mine. This weather has changed so much, and so much has taken place. I feel all right, but the voice don't sound the same. But nevertheless, I'm still yet the friendly undertaker, Dwayne E. Harvey. We're grateful to share with you on this very day. Well, we trust that whatever you do as you prepare to go out the week, throughout this week of this week, take the Lord Jesus with you wherever you go. Well, I found out a long time ago that he is a mighty good leader. God bless you and keep you is my prayer. Your host has been the Friendly Undertaker, Dwayne E. Harvey. Have a pleasant Sunday. Bye-bye.

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2: And now we take you live to the St. Stephen Baptist Church, 1414 East Truman Road at Paseo in Kansas City, Missouri, where the Reverend Eric Belt is the pastor.

James, chapter 1, 19 through 27. Verse 19, it says, and the digital translation says, remember this, my dear friend. Everyone must be quick to listen, but slow to speak, slow to become angry. Verse 20 says, human anger does not achieve God's righteous purpose. So one says, so get rid of every filthy habit and all wicked conduct. Submit to God and accept the word that he plants in your heart, which is able to save you. Verse 22 says, do not deceive yourself by just listening to this word. Instead, put it into practice. 23 says, if you listen to the word, but do not put it into practice, you're like people who look in a mirror and see themselves as they are. Verse 24 says, they take a good look at themselves and then go away. And at once forget what they look like. 25 says, but if you look closely into the perfect law that set people free and keep on paying attention to it and do not simply listen and then forget it, but put it into practice, you will be blessed by God in what you do. 26 says, do any of you think you are religious? If you do not control your tongue, your religion is worthless, and you deceive yourself. 27 says, what God the Father considered to be pure and genuine religion is this, to take care of orphans and widows in their suffering, and to keep yourself from being corrupt by the world. I read unto you verses 19 to 27 in the first chapter of James. May God have a blessing to the reader and hearer and doer of his holy word. I want to use for a subject, blessed by God in what you do. Blessed by God in what you do. Father, we thank you for bringing us to this moment of preaching. I thank you, Lord, for being able to stand before your people once again. I ask may the words of my mouth and the meditation of our heart be acceptable in our sight. Lord, our strength, our redeemer, we pray and we ask it all. Amen. Amen. Praise God. Blessed by what? Blessed by God and what you do.

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Yeah.

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I come to you. I come to you, Lord. Can't do nothing without you, Lord. I want to talk this morning about being blessed by God in what you do. James, the brother Jesus, has always moved me in such a way because he grew up in a home with Jesus, but didn't understand his brother as the Savior of the world. You can be so close and so near the Word of God, and yet still not know God. And so when James writes, he's writing from his own personal testimony, in a sense where, I don't want to say he took it for granted, but he just didn't know. He was with him.

0: He walked with them. He saw the miracles. He heard the teachings. So you can hear it. You can be close to it and still not know Jesus. Would it be a sad thing to be coming to church for 10, 15, 20 years, 30, 40 years, and really don't know who he is? So I want to talk about how to be blessed by God in what you do, not what you hear, but by what you do. The scripture says, amen, to be quick to listen, slow to speak, slow to be angry. See, hearing the word of God is easy. It's easy to, listen to this, it's easy to hear the word of God and ignore the content. They call them listless listeners, where someone who will sit through a speech, they'll sit through a lecture, they'll even sit through a sermon. So they go to church, they'll hear it. They even say, man, that was cool, but not pay attention to the content. Are you a listener who have not become a doer? Ask yourself. So I hear the word of God, and when I leave here today, I'm going to be the same way I came. I'm not going to put into practice what I hear. If God is speaking to me, if God is teaching me something, I'm going to adjust what I do. I'm going to try to change what I do. Or am I going to keep being the same person that I've been? God wants us to absorb the message. And after we absorb it, God wants us to change our life because of it. There needs to be a change in our attitude, a change in our talk, a change in our speech, a change in our walk. And so he warns us, or he seeks to warn us against ignoring God's word. I didn't say you didn't hear it. I said ignoring the content. Christians can't pretend to obey God without truly listening to his command. God commands us to live a certain way, and yet we choose to continue to do the same thing. So James said, to know what it means to transform by God's power, James says, be quick to listen. And don't be so quick to speak. A lot of times when a person talks to us, or when we're hearing something, we already got an answer. But if we're not listening, we anticipate what we think they're saying, or we assume we already know what's being said. And so James says, just listen. Be slow to speak. And then even be slow to anger. Be quick listening is what we call effective communication. I didn't say speaking is communication. Quick listening is effective communication. It involves choosing a genuine understanding of someone's perspective. Maybe we ain't listening because we don't respect the person who's talking to us. We put people in categories. A person don't act a certain way or look a certain way, have a certain type. Amen. We put them in categories. So we value, amen, people who look the part, and people who may not look the part, we may not value what they say. But we're going to be genuine. if we're going to understand or really take heart to what everyone, or value everyone, we do not rush to judgment, not rush to speak. It says, how we can reduce a conflict is listening to understand. You ever heard somebody say, I know what you're saying. I know. And you don't want to get upset. You don't. And they say, why are you talking loud? Because you're not hearing me. Listening requires for us to have a little empathy of one, rather than replying. We need to kind of diffuse the tension, prevent misunderstanding. Hardly ever a person, when they get it wrong, hardly ever we apologize for getting it wrong. So, you know, we thought we knew what was going on, or we thought we understood, or, and we were wrong. And even when we realize when we're wrong, we don't say, I'm sorry, forgive me. Are you hearing me? And because we are too proud, or because we know it all, amen, we want to hold ourselves and then try to justify like we oh, Lord, you ever heard somebody say, but that's what I was saying. That's not what you were saying. So it prevents tension. It prevents misunderstanding. And when we listen to what somebody is saying, value what they are saying, we build trust. You know what the church needs? What the world needs? I don't say it's already have, but build trust. We build trust by valuing people or making people feel respect. Make them feel heard. I didn't say you have to agree. I didn't say you have to like it. I didn't say, hey man, you have to understand it to the point where you do the same thing. But I'm just saying, listen. It builds respect. And also, it promotes patience. Taking our time. Deacon Philip sent me a video that I thought was so appropriate. He preached and Houston was saying that he did everything his grandma taught him to do. You know, he would hang out with his grandma. And he would always, amen, needle her threads, amen, and made sure her chair was in the right place. He would spend time with his grandma, and then before he go to school. And when he come back from school, amen, he made sure that she had everything she needed. And he would sit with her after he finished his homework, and he'd go on, go to bed. He would do that every day. But grandma, she needed, so he needed to, he put the needle in the thread in the needle. Oh, make sure the thread was there. Make sure a chair was there. Make sure a coffee was ready before he went to school. And then he sat with her for a little while. And then when Christmas time came, amen, she gave everybody gifts. And then later on, she'll say, come with me to grandma house. And when he would go to grandma house, she had some other gifts for him. And you know, when you have sisters and brothers, they would say, well, why he get more gifts than us, grandma? And grandma said, you know, he sits with me.
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3: We take you live to the celebration service at the Emmanuel Church, 920 Olive Street in Kansas City, Missouri, where we are building, changing, and inspiring lives. The Reverend R.L. White Sr. is the beloved pastor.
4: That's why my heart is filled with praise. Lift those hands high. That's why. That's why. Sing unto the Lord. That's why my heart is filled. With praise. Clap your hands in the sanctuary. Look at your neighbor and say, my heart is full of praise. Tell somebody else, my heart is full of praise. Amen. Amen. We prepare for Holy Communion. To all of my brothers and sisters listening by radio, blessings be upon you in Jesus' name. You are listening to the live broadcast here at the Emmanuel Church. We're located at 920 Olive Street in Kansas City, Missouri. We are excited about what God is doing. We're excited about what He's already done. And we know that God is a promise keeper. If God said it, isn't He good? Isn't He good? Right in your seat, lift your hands. Everyone listening by radio, if you're at home or in your apartment or in a safe place, lift your hands and declare this in Jesus' name. This is the day the Lord has made. I shall rejoice and be glad in it. Father, we lift our hands unto You. You are the author and the finisher of our faith. We thank You, Father, because Your word reminds us that eyes have not seen, ears have not heard, the wonderful things You have in store for Your children. We honor You, Father, on this first Sunday in June. Through the power of prayer, let Your will be done on earth as it is in heaven. Father, we surrender our will to You in Jesus' name. Amen. To everyone listening all over the land, God has reminded us that we are to be alert, we are to be attentive, because things are accelerating all over the world. And even though we're in the month of June, we celebrate Jesus. We don't celebrate all this man-made stuff. Say amen, true believers. We celebrate Jesus. Gospel of Mark chapter 14. We prepare for Holy Communion. Brothers, please come up and take your places. The Bible says, and as they did eat, Jesus took bread and blessed it and prayed over it. And He gave it to them and said, take, eat, this is my body. And He took the cup. And when He had given thanks, when He had prayed, He gave it to them, and they drank all of it. And Jesus said unto them, this is my blood of the New Testament, of the New Covenant, which is shed for many for the remission of sin. For truly I say unto you, I will not drink again of the fruit of the vine until the day I drink it new in the kingdom of God. Jesus said, do this in remembrance of me. We know this, brothers and sisters. Before you take communion, you need to repent and ask God to cleanse you from all unrighteousness. Because the Bible says if you participate in communion by drinking the cup and eating the bread, and you have hatred in your heart or anything against anyone, you are drinking and eating damnation unto yourself. So take this time to really repent. for anything you may have against anyone. When you eat the bread today, and when you drink from the cup, the Bible says that we become partakers in what Jesus did upon Calvary. We know that there's healing in the blood of Jesus. And we don't take communion to be healed. Say it out loud. Make it personal. Say, I'm already healed. Don't you want to make the devil mad? Why are you scared? Say, I'm already healed. Get your finger out. Say, it doesn't matter what the doctors say to you. How many of you believe that? I'm not alive because of what the doctor said to me. I'm alive because of what Jesus did for me 2,000 years ago upon an old rugged cross. Say, I am healed. Jesus gave up his life so we could be connected to God now and eternally in heaven. And we don't take this lightly, being part of the kingdom of God. There's life in Jesus, and outside of Jesus, there is death. So make sure while you have the opportunity to choose life. Amen. Please stand to your feet. Everyone to my left, please stand. My right, please stand and come get your communion and go back to your seat, and we're all going to take communion together. In the name of Jesus, bless you. The name of Jesus. Brother Fred, move down closer, please. The name of Jesus. Hi. Bless you, Mother.

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Everyone to my left, please come and receive your communion. That's beautiful. Look at all of God's people coming. Thank you, Jesus. Sister Adams, Jesus. Thank you, Jesus. Take your time and open your communion. Everyone in the center aisle, please come and receive your communion.

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I want to bless you. When you have your communion ready, please stand to your feet.

Thank you, Father. Hold your bread up. The bread represents the body of our Lord and Savior, Jesus Christ. And we do not take it lightly, the ultimate sacrifice, that his body was broken and beaten for you and I. We're grateful to the Father for what Jesus did. We know that the juice represents the blood of Jesus. And we all can be thankful that we can say this, that the blood of Jesus cleanses us, washes us from all unrighteousness. Father, we thank you for the blood of Jesus. We take this in remembrance of him. Thank you, Jesus. Thank you.

Brother John, Brother Liston. All right, get your papers. We're getting ready to sing. So, Brother Liston, you and Brother John got to hurry up. You're my two guest soloists today. Amen. Get your papers out, the mighty name of Jesus. Sister Brenda, come on up here. Sister Tony, I'm going to ask you to come up and stand with Sister Brenda today. Amen. Come on up, Sister Phoenix. Amen. I have three sisters on one side. Deacon Kelly, come on over here and hold it down. Amen. Amen. Come on up, Brother Paul. I see you every Sunday singing. Amen. The mighty name of Jesus. Get your paper and stand to your feet. Clara Adams, I'm going to call you up here to sing soon. She said, oh, no, you not. Oh, yes, I am. Oh, no. Oh, yes, I Amen. How many of you know the song by heart? Sister Phoenix, look, you're standing next to a pro. Who else knows the song by heart? EJ, run up here, EJ. Wow, young man. Give him a hand. Stand right here, EJ. Anybody else know the song by heart? You don't want Pastor to tell you, come on up. You're the next contestant. No, you ain't a contestant. You're the next child of God. The mighty name of Jesus. Don't just sing this in here. Sing it at home. Set the atmosphere in your home by speaking the name of Jesus.

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I am healed

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In the mighty name of Jesus. All the power of fear and it must go. He's every key to every. I hope it's in the mighty name of. I will not fear. On the door frame is the blood of. I will not fear. There's an army. I'm protected by the blood. I will not fear. On the door frame is the blood. I will not fear. There's an army of angels. I'm protected.

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Power in the name of Jesus. Power in the name of Jesus. Deliverance in the name of Jesus. Deliverance in the name of Jesus. Healing in the name of Jesus. Say it. Healing in the name of Jesus. I will not fear. Come on, say it. On the door frame is the blood. I will not fear. I'm protected by the blood. I will not. On the door frame is the blood. I will not fear. There's an army of angels. I'm protected by the blood of Jesus.

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It's in the mighty name of Jesus. 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

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Wait a minute. How many of you know that to be true? Isn't there power? I can't hear you. Isn't there power in the name of Jesus? Thank you, Father. Get your Bibles. Let's get into the Word. Amen. Power in the name of Jesus. Beautiful to see. I saw some people singing together I haven't seen. God bless. So next week, no paper for you, right? God bless you. We're in the Acts of the Apostles. Take your time, find it, the book of Acts, the Acts of the Apostles. Bless you. I see you, brother. The Acts of the Apostles, we're in chapter 12. The power of prayer. We know that the book of Acts was written by the gospel writer Luke, and Luke deals a lot with corporate prayer. This book recounts the history of the early church after Jesus returned to the Father in heaven. I'm going to ask this every week. How many of you believe that Jesus returned to the Father? God said it, and say out loud, I believe it. Jesus is not dead. He's not in a grave like Muhammad. This book follows the spread of the gospel, and it shows us what the apostles actually went through when the early church was first being started. Christians were being tortured, chained, beaten, and locked in jail. If you are a true believer in Jesus Christ, you will face daily persecutions. So when you're being attacked and you know it's an attack from the enemy, let that be one thing that you know. Okay, Lord. Okay, Father. Evidently, I'm doing something right. But the only time the devil doesn't bother you, yeah, you know it, is when he already got you. And God's already, devil can't get me because God's got me. Here in the book of Acts, we know that darkness is driven out when God's presence is around. That's why when you walk in a room, darkness has to leave. Darkness has to leave because you carry the light of God. God's seed is light. That's why certain people can't stay around you, because you carry God's seed. How many of you can understand what I'm saying? I see a lot of you shaking your head. You really understand that? Say, I have God's seed. That's why certain people can't do what they want to do, because I have God's seed. The religious leaders 2,000 years ago had a bounty out on Christians. They wanted to stop them from talking about Jesus from Nazareth. The church had a decision to make. Were they going to panic, or were they going to respond with prayer? God is telling the church, who's the church? God is telling the church, stop panicking and keep praying. I don't know where we thought that we didn't need to pray all the time. You could pray once and that's enough. Well, you eat more than one time a day. Amen. Just like you eat and drink water, prayer needs to be constant. Amen. Fear, panic attacks, anxiety, worry, spiritual enemies, these need to be dealt with. And God says, I'm not going to deal with them tomorrow. We're going to deal with them today. So if you've been dealing with fear, worry, anxiety, stress, whatever you've been dealing with, financial hardships, somebody holler for yourself, it ends today. It can end through repentance and deliverance. Say, it ends today. Everyone, last Sunday you were asked to read the third chapter of the book of Acts. How many of you took on that assignment? Amen. Hold, come on, hold them up. The pastor can see you because God is looking. Amen.
The assignment this week is please read chapter 4. Jesus had given his disciples clear instructions, and every time they followed his instructions, they received victory. Every time we follow God's instructions, not sometimes, not maybe, every singular time we follow God's instructions, we receive victory. One of the main pillars in the early church was corporate prayer. The church was just starting out, and the way the church grew stronger was through prayer. It wasn't through having a car wash. It wasn't through selling fried chicken dinners. Amen. It wasn't through selling M&Ms as a fundraiser. The church grew stronger through prayer. We used to say it, but we don't say it anymore, but it is the truth. More prayer, more power. You won't have any power if you don't pray. And you can never pray too much. Write it down again, 1 Thessalonians chapter 5, verse 17, and read it on your own. It talks about praying without ceasing. That means from the time you get up out of bed, you open your eyes, to the time you close your eyes, pray without ceasing. Book of Acts, chapter 12, please find verse 4. And when he had seized Peter, talk about King Herod, he put him into prison and delivered him to four squads of soldiers, of four each, to guard him, proposing that after the Passover to bring him forth to the people. Just like God always has a plan, Satan has a plan also. And his plan is to try to disrupt the things of God. Remember, Satan, his plan is to steal, kill, and destroy. Steal, kill, and destroy. But Satan's plans are null and void when we put God in his rightful place. Look at verse 4. At first glance, it seems like this text is all about Peter being in prison. But we know that corporate prayer is the key to this verse because it's revealing the magnitude of what the early church was facing. King Herod had did everything possible to make Peter's situation appear to be hopeless. Herod had James killed. He was stabbed. He was murdered. And now Peter was in jail. So the church had a decision to make. Are they going to panic because two of their leaders are gone, or are they going to keep on praying? Ask your neighbor, are you going to panic or pray? Because you can't do both. If you're going to panic, why pray? Peter was arrested. And the Bible says, look at your Bible, he was heavily guarded. Do you know there were 16 soldiers guarding one man? So that shows you the importance of how the government tried to stop the man of God from speaking truth. Not only were the religious leaders against Peter, but the government. That's who Herod represented. And don't think today that nothing's changed. The government all over the world is still anti-Christ, where they don't want and they don't have the name of Jesus ever mentioned. I've seen interviews on television where they've had different people talking about Jesus only to see an edited version put out later on. The government doesn't mind you talking about anything and everybody, but don't mention God, don't mention Jesus, and don't mention prayer. And you got to be careful even with the prayer part. Somebody say, I'm praying for you. I don't know who you're praying to. My thoughts and prayers are with you. I wish you well. God doesn't deal in wishes.
God deals in promises. And whatever God says, it can be found in His Word. Anything outside of His Word, it is not true. So they had 16 soldiers guarding Peter. Tell somebody, that's a lot. They had 16 guards around him. A public trial was already in the process of being planned. Just like Jesus, Peter was having a Jesus experience. Peter was arrested, thrown in jail. Jesus was arrested, beaten, whipped. Not because of anything he had done wrong, only because he was fulfilling the mission that his Father had given him. I'm trying to tell you, church, when you're really walking in your mission, opposition comes from all kind of areas. I didn't know that was going to happen, Lord, but I'm going to keep on my mission. I didn't know this was going to come up out of nowhere, but I'm going to keep on my mission. Peter had 16 men surrounding him, but there's nowhere recorded in Scripture that says Peter ever panicked. So if you're a child of God, put your hand on yourself and say, I don't have to panic. Can you even say this? Those days are over. So humanly speaking, this looked really bad for Peter. His brother was dead. James was dead. Peter was in prison waiting on a trial. So humanly speaking, it seemed like this was a done deal. Peter was going to die. This is the exact situation that God specializes in. When it seems like your back is up against the wall, when you've cried and prayed and prayed and cried and cried and prayed and still didn't know what to do, when it seems like your back is against the wall, God always has a plan. That ought to bring comfort in your soul. I don't have to walk the floor at night anymore because my God always has a plan. Panic if you want to because of what they say on social media or in the news. But my God always has a plan. And if I forget the plan, all I got to do, hold it up, somebody, is open it up and refresh my spirit that my God is supplying all of my needs according to His riches, according to His riches, according to His. Prayer begins where our human ability ends. When you've done all you know how to do, then stand in faith. Look at verse 4. This presents a problem to the church, and they could not solve it on their own. Two leaders were now gone. There are situations in life that you cannot solve on your own. We need the power of God. And don't allow Satan and his demons to trick you into thinking, oh, you don't need God. You can do it yourself. Man, I have messed up so much by listening to familiar spirits telling me I can do it on my own. I cannot do anything on my own. But I tell you one thing, I can do all things through Christ who strengthens me. My strength doesn't come from myself. My strength comes from above because I'm connected to the kingdom of God. I'm connected to the vine. Therefore, my strength comes from Him. That's why the Bible says, let the weak say, I am strong. Amen. The early church thought they were in trouble. They had no political power. They had no military to break Peter out of jail. They had no leverage at all. They had no way of getting Peter out of prison because they knew if he stayed in prison, Herod would have him executed. Their only resource was God. What if we live like that today? God, I'm going to trust you to be my only resource. I'm really going to lean on you today.
like I never have before, just to see if you are as good as you say you are. And some of us know it is true, because the Bible says, oh, taste and see. Some of y'all better have your own story. Oh, taste and see that the Lord is good. Say amen. We cannot do this on our own, but one of the greatest things we can do is we can pray together and stand together. Many churches and many believers do not pray until emergencies come up. Tell your neighbor, that's not right. Many people don't pray until they hear bad news. Tell somebody else, that's not right. The time to pray is when you first hear about something coming up, you ought to already have your prayers already sent up. We used to call it sending up timber, but now when you have an opportunity to talk to God all day long, take that opportunity, because you don't know what tomorrow is going to bring. If God is bringing mercy into your spirit, just thank God for his mercy, because you don't know what the next day is going to bring. Pray to God. And when the Holy Spirit brings stuff inside of you, just tell the Father about it. Corporate prayer refused to accept the situation as hopeless. They were all sitting around in the early church, but they were not sitting around complaining like they didn't have any hope. Touch somebody, say, you do have hope. But our hope is only found in Jesus. Everything about Peter being in prison suggested that the outcome was already decided. 16 soldiers said it's over. King Herod said it was over. Public opinion said it was over. But what did the church do despite everybody else already making their predictions? The church didn't panic. The church didn't disperse. The church didn't run away. The church stayed together and prayed. There's going to come times in these last days. It's not going to be time to panic. We need to pray. Pray for strength. Pray for boldness. Pray for unity. Pray that God would strengthen our brothers and sisters so they can be bold witnesses to tell people you need to accept Jesus as your Savior. Because if you don't, you are lost. And if you are lost, you will spend eternity separated from God. Corporate prayer is an act of faith that says it's not over yet. My God has the final word. So if you've received news that kind of shook you a little bit, how many of you ever received news like that? I have. I was at the doctor's office once, and this was like 6 or 7 years ago, and I heard some news, man. The doctor said to me, and I got faint, and then I had to come to myself, and the Lord said, whose report you going to believe? You going to believe what they just said to you, or you going to believe, and I'm still standing? God has the final word. God has the final word. But Pastor, it's not working out. Say it. God has the final word. Are you his child? God has the final word over my life. It doesn't matter what they have planned for you, or what Satan has planned for you, or what demons have planned for you, or what your enemies have planned for you. God has the final word. This does not mean that we live in unreality. Oh, nothing ever happens to me. The only way nothing ever happens to you is if you're already in heaven. Because if you live on earth, Jesus already said it. Stop it. You will have trials and tribulation. But be of good cheer. That means take it on. Stop running from it. Jesus said, be of good cheer, because if I have overcome it, you have overcome. And the Bible tells us this, church, we don't talk about this very often because it goes over people's heads. The truth of the matter is, Jesus right now is seated on the right hand of the Father.
And the Bible says he's seated on the right hand of the Father, and I'm part of the body of Christ, then I am also seated in heavenly places. Don't you know who you are in Christ? The authority backing you up when you speak. The authority that backs you up when you tell your body you are healed. The authority that backs you up, that takes you around pitfalls. The authority that says, put your enemy under your feet. We have authority given to us from God because of Jesus and his finished work. Thank you, God, for my authority to put the devil, to put his demons, why are you not stomping, under? God has the highest authority. And when we pray, God takes what is invisible and he makes it visible. The church could see Peter in chains. The church could see the prison walls surrounding Peter. The church could see the guards next to him. They could see the political powers at work. But prayer enabled the church to look what was beyond the visible. Stop looking at my problems, my situation. We really have to learn how to cast our cares upon the Lord. The Bible says, cast your cares upon the Lord. Why? Thank you. See, we don't say the rest of that part. It says, cast your cares upon the Lord because he cares for you. That means he cares for you even when somebody's mad at you. Because when somebody's mad at you, man, they may not treat you right. But when we cast our cares upon the Lord, he doesn't treat you with an attitude. He doesn't treat you like you just hurt him or just disappointed him. When you cast your cares upon the Lord, when you really cast your cares to God, when you turn it over to God, what will he do for you? He cares for you. By we saying he cares for you, that means he's worked it out for you. And when God works something out, it's worked out. We focus on God's power. We focus on God's promises. Where are his promises at? All of his promises are found in his word. This book is called the Word of God. All of his promises are recorded in his word. And God has the ability to intervene anytime he wants to. Many believers become overwhelmed because of what they see. You get a medical report. I told you about mine. I was freaking out till I had to check myself. Touch your neighbor and say, you need to check yourself. You get in a financial situation. You have family problems. You have social pressures. Corporate prayer is what will help bring you out of the pit that the enemy, listen to my words, has temporarily put you in. You don't belong in the pit. Joseph, when his brothers put him in the pit, he didn't stay in the pit forever. When David talked about being in a pit, he didn't stay in a pit forever. Don't see just what's in front of you. See what's invisible. See yourself blessed. See yourself being made whole through living righteously. See yourself living holy. See yourself being conformed to the image of Jesus Christ. Clap your hands if God is good.

up an eye. Jesus even talked about loving your neighbor. That means you need to love and be concerned about someone else other than yourself. One of the deepest things that corporate prayer does, it says this: if one person's suffering, I'm going to pray for them. Honestly, when's the last time you walked in church and before you said hello to somebody, you just touched them and prayed for them? That's where God is taking the church. Because the days we're going to be facing with all this crazy stuff going on, we're going to need each other as brothers and sisters in Christ. Because look at me, everybody is not your brother. Y'all better stop that, church folk. Everybody is not your sister. Jesus said, only the ones who are doing the will of my Father, that's my brother and my sister. Well, I'm blood. I'm your kin. If you're not living for God, you are not my brother or sister. That's what God is calling for. That's what God is looking for. That's what God has commanded us to live by. When we as believers unite around the truth, we see that our faith begins to grow. Prayer declares out loud that God is greater than any demonic system. When we pray out loud, we are declaring that the demons aren't winning anything. When we pray out loud, we're serving notice on Satan that you're fighting a losing battle. When we pray out loud, we're setting the atmosphere for God to rain down his glory in your house. I'm saying a lot. When we pray out loud in the name of Jesus, we know that demons get nervous. The Bible says that demons literally tremble just at his name. When we pray out loud to our Heavenly Father, the entire atmosphere will go from worry to peace. Isn't God good? 2,000 years ago, Herod represented the strongest authority on earth. 2,000 years ago, the prison represented control. 2,000 years ago, the 16 soldiers guarding Peter represented private security. Yet none of these could stop God's purposes. It doesn't matter who stacked up against you or what stacked up against you. Remind your spirit greater. That is where? Where is he? Say it like you believe it. He's in me. Thank you. Some people can't say he's in me because you have too many other demons in you. But God lives in me. I carry his seed that he placed in me. And when God has given you a seed doesn't remain the same size. A seed grows. God expects you to grow. God expects you to use the talents and the gifts, not out in the world, but use your gifts and talents to bring people into the kingdom of God. Amen. The early church understood that prayer connected them to God's kingdom. Look at verse 4. Verse 4 is teaching us that no obstacle is too large, too complicated, too guarded, too powerful, or too impossible for our God. And when we pray out loud and declare God's authority, his authority supersedes any human authority. In today's terms, when we face things as Christians, we have to remind ourselves, say it out loud, God is with me. Say it again, God is with me. This time, look at Pastor, say it in your soul. God is with me. So stop listening to lies when the devil tells you your marriage is beyond repair. God is with me. My children are wayward.
my children had backslidden.

0: remind yourself, God is with me. When situations come up and you don't know what to do and you feel like in the natural, in the visible, I don't know what else to do, remind your soul, God is with me. When you got some bills you wasn't expecting, see, I know all your bills are paid. Somebody say, God is with me. When churches face demonic oppression, I don't run and hide. I remind myself, God is with me. God is with us. Our church name literally says, God is with us. The prisons may look different, but the principles are all the same. And when we pray, and when you pray in earnest, we're tapping in to heaven's power. We believe as a Christian community that God is always working. How can we say he's always working? Because the 46th Psalm says, God never slumbers or sleeps. Tell somebody, God's always working. Write it down. God's always working on my behalf. Make it personal. He's working on my behalf. One of the main lessons here in chapter 12, or one of the deeper messages, is corporate prayer is most powerful when God's people face circumstances they cannot do on their own. There are just some things in life you can't do on your own. And that's the way God made it. Our dependence has to be in God and not in ourselves. Amen. I can do it. I can do it. I can't do anything without God. Has any of you grown up, matured to that point where you honestly can say, I can't do anything without God? This is tough. But I've grown up to the point, I'm matured to the point where I'm not even going to go out of the house without consulting God. Well, I'm just going to Walmart. You don't know what might happen. In all your ways, if you consult him, he'll direct. Not only he'll direct you in the small things, he'll direct you in the big things. The Bible teaches us that our human resources are limited, but God's resources are unlimited. Why would you not trust an unlimited God? Amen. James was dead. Peter's getting ready to go on trial. But the church believed that God's power would see them through. No matter what's going on in your life, know that the power of God will see you through. This event that was taking place, the real target was not just Peter. Satan wanted to stop the spread of the gospel. We're not even the real target. When Satan brings up things against us, he's only doing it not necessarily because he doesn't like us, but he hates that we represent God. Hate me all you want to. I'm going to represent God for the rest of my life. My heart is fixed. My mind's made up. I'm going all the way with Jesus. You can laugh. You can say it's silly. You can say it's crazy. You can say this doesn't matter. But I know God is real. I know what Jesus did 2,000 years ago. And the Bible says, this is for all the skeptics. The Bible says, just like he left 2,000 years ago, one day, our Lord and Savior, it's literally coming back to the earth, and he's going to take us to be with him. Isn't he good? You can't stop the gospel. For 2,000 years, Satan's been trying to stop the gospel. For 2,000 years. Herod didn't even realize he was being used by Satan. Remember, to be used means to be manipulated. Satan was manipulating Herod to do all this against the church. because he was afraid of losing a little piece of his earthly power. I'm telling y'all, these temporary kings on the earth, King Charles, yeah, I'm calling you out. In England, you ain't got no power. The President of the United States, you don't have any power. The UN, you don't have any power. But we do have someone that has all power. Not some, all power. And he doesn't have to go before anybody to step in and intervene in your life whenever he gets ready to. He's God. He's our Father. He protects us. He looks after us. And there's nothing the gates of hell can do against a child of God. And if God permits things to happen, God will still take care of me. If I have to go through things, God will still take care of me, because I know this is not my final destination. 920 Olive is not my final destination. My final destination is in a house not made with hands. Jesus said, in my Father's house, there are many mansions, plenty of room for all of God's children. Clap your hands if you love God today. The advancement of the gospel has always been Satan's target. He doesn't want you talking about Jesus. He doesn't want you talking about God. He doesn't want you asking the Holy Spirit for anything. Who cares what the devil says? And that's what the Lord told me. Tell my people, stop focusing on what the devil says. Focus on what I say. God says, I have you. God says, I will never leave you. Do you understand what that means? He says, not only will I never leave you, but I'll never forsake you. When everybody runs away from you, he says, I won't leave you. When other people make fun of you, he says, I won't abandon you. When other people say, oh, you too holy-roly for me, God says, come on. I'm going to bring you up a little closer, because I see evidently you want more. You need more of my anointing. You need more of me and less of the world. And the more you let go of the world, the more of the anointing of God you can receive. When something's constantly coming up and constantly going against God, you need to pray. Satan has people on assignment that come into your life to try to distract you. Tell somebody, you need to pray. Satan has people come into your life to throw you off track on purpose, because he knows if you stay faithful to God, blessings will come, freedom will come, deliverance will come. Tell somebody, you need to pray. The early church understood they were in a spiritual battle, and this spiritual battle could only be met by seeking God in prayer. The prison that Peter was in represented restriction, captivity, oppression. But Jesus had already conquered all of these through his death, through his burial, and through his resurrection. Because of what Jesus did upon Calvary, man, this is powerful. The church now has direct access to the Father when we pray. Why would you not take advantage of having direct access to the Father? Please stand to your feet. We're going to pray today corporately. Lift your hands to heaven, and we're going to believe God today that the bondage of sin will be broken.
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0: It's time now for the broadcast of the Pentecostal Church of God in Christ, 6300 Swole Parkway in Kansas City, where the pastor and founder is Bishop Daniel M. Jordan.
1: Let's say thank you, Lord. Yes, Lord. The rest of my days. You lose your job, say yes, Lord. A husband walk off and leave you. Your wife too. Said, yes, Lord. I ain't going to worry over nothing. I'm just going to say, yes, Lord. The doctor said, well, you ain't going to live long. Said, yes, Lord. See, some people don't understand this. They want to hear a good report. The scripture said, who have believed our report? That's in Isaiah. Woo, my God. Yes, Lord. They fired me. I was talking to someone other day, they fired him. They was a chief manager. I mean, being there for, but you know, someone's confused on the job. They fired the boss lady. And she's sweet and holy, but they fired him. But she said, yes, Lord. See, sometimes God want to get you out of a thing, but you ain't going to get out of it. So the Lord allowed the devil just to fire you. I don't know who I'm talking to. You trying to hold on to a relationship, and it ain't working. Because you invested so much time and so God just fix it so God can fix it. See, don't never tell God to fix something. And when he fix it, you're going to say, Lord, I'm sorry. I tell people, don't ask me to pray that God give you a miracle. And then when God do it, you're going to start moaning and groaning like I'm the bad fella. I love that song. It said, anyway you want to bless me, I'll be satisfied. If a terrible, if a real woman, they don't have much, but say, I just want to give you this 200. No, you keep it. Because, listen, sometimes you miss your blessing because you having mercy for somebody, they want to bless you, and God said, all right, I want to give it to you, but see, you looking at the person's income, but see, they're going to get a blessing, you're going to lose yours, because they want to give it to you. No, don't receive it. I don't want to receive it. I had asked God to deliver me from that spirit, because that's what my daddy had. Somebody want to give my daddy 3 watermelons. That's all right. I've already got 2. You can keep it. And I come up with that same spirit. Ella Jordan, I want to bless you for taking me home. Here's some gas. That's all I got. I got plenty of gas. Just God bless you. Go ahead on. Now, if you hindering that person from getting blessed, I ain't going to say by your ignorance, that's what it is. You call yourself being a blessing, then I don't want to receive it. How can you receive a blessing when you reject it? I told Bishop Willis, our senior bishop, when he would come to town, he wanted to bless us all, us bishops. He carried us out and nieces and all that. He pays for it all. So sometimes the power of God comes upon you and you're doing something different you ain't never done before. And I thank God for it. So one day the Spirit of the Lord said, bless the bishop. This is true. So I said, Bishop, I'm going to pay for your meal. Oh, no, you don't need to do that. You don't need to do it. I said, well, you're hindering me, man. What you mean? If I can't sow into your ministry, if I can't sow into your life, I'm not going to get a harvest. I want to bless you, but you don't want me to. So, therefore, you hindered me from being blessed by giving to you. He said, oh. He said, well, go ahead. When I blessed him, God blessed me 10 times more than what I gave him. How many of you know God's a multiplier? And so I had to ask God to help me, because some things you try to break, it's a ritual, and you've been doing it a long time, but God can break any chain. Somebody, he can break the chain. So sometimes I would take people home and praise the Lord, and they didn't have any money. I said, I want to bless you. No, that's all right, Bishop. Now, that don't look right. You're going to bless somebody that ain't able to bless you. But God said to us in his word, said, I'll bless them that bless you, and I'll curse them that curse you. Whew. Do you want a blessing? Well, anybody that don't care for you because you got a better home, you look better, have nice, you know, clothing. And so you can just see it in the spirit. But you don't want to say, I don't want to be around her, I don't want to be around him, because I know they don't care nothing about me. So think about it. It's not you. It's the God that's in you that they don't like. Because you don't cuss, you don't smoke, and you don't do what they do. So the world feels like you're not with me. No, I'm not with you. I love you, but I'm not going to do what you're doing. So next thing you know, you don't have to be worried about them calling you all the time. They're going to stop calling you. Somebody said it works. So you can't be with God and be with the world. Bible said, love not the world, neither the things that's in the world. For he that loveth the world, the love of the Father is not in him. Well, I love God, but see, when God saves you, he separates you. He said, let there be a difference between what? Clean and unclean. So if you want God to sanctify you, he got to sanctify your attitude. See, your attitude determines your altitude. Your attitude, well, I don't supposed to be doing this. Just do what they ask you to do. See, your attitude can cause you to lose your anointing and your place that God want to take you. So sometimes you think you've been held back, but God is showing you that be humble, be submissive. Look like they don't want to. Don't worry about what they think about you. It's what God think about you. Hey, is that where you want to get your reward from? What God think about you and what God knows about you. So the Lord today, since it's communion, the Lord led me over here to the 1 Corinthians. I hope and pray everybody got your Bible. Got your Bible. That's a roadmap to heaven. Praise God. Cut your cell phone off. Praise God. Put it on mute. Because now we're getting ready to hear what God wants us to hear. Praise the Lord. And I don't know that we can see about 1 Corinthians, the 11th chapter. And we're going to begin at the 17th verse. I repeat, 1 Corinthians, the 11th chapter, beginning at the 17th verse. I'll just do it again. So what can we be doing there? Because some people, they hear it and they have sleepy. What do you say? I don't know. So I do it three times. That's 1 Corinthians, not 2nd. Brother Paul was writing to this church that it was in the city of Corinth. He wrote two letters to this same church, startup church, and they had so much mess going on to sometimes you're in a mess, but you need a message. Sometimes God will give you a message in your mess. Somebody didn't get that. He won't listen to God, so God gets you in a mess and you don't know how to get out of it. It's because of your decision, because of your mouth. And you said, this is what I want, and didn't know that there was other things involved. It's, oh my God, I should have checked it out. I'm in a mess. But God can bring you out of your mess if you let him. And so when you say, yes, Lord, that's what we're saying, yes, Lord. God will just fix it so that you never had it and can't remember it. So you're going to give God the glory. God, I thank you. Oh, God, I ain't going to do that no more. You said in all my ways, acknowledging you direct my path. But I thought I was doing what I was supposed to do. But I thought, no, it's not what you expect. It's what you inspect. How many of that works? So he's writing to the church of Corinth in jail. These are one of his prison ministry epistles, is a letter. And this church was doing so many things out of order. Till he just had to write them, let them know, wait a minute. See, you got a lot of chiefs, but no Indians. Everybody want to tell you what to do, and they ain't doing it themselves. So he says, now, I'm reading from the King James Version. He said, now in this that I declare unto you, I praise you not, that you come together not for the better, but for the worse. See, we can come to church, but some coming to church, well, instead of you getting better, you're getting worse. You up here checking this person out, and, oh, that dress is too short. Maybe that's all she got. Why don't you buy one? My goodness. So instead of being a spectator, say, Lord, help me be a participator. See, that's the way you'll grow in the Lord, because when you point at somebody, you got what? Four fingers pointing back at you. And so I thank God for the Bible. The Bible is a roadmap to heaven, show you how to get there, and it'll show you what you need to do before you get there. See, when you're getting ready to go to church or go to a prom, you always kind of check yourself and look in the mirror and say, oh, God, look here. I got a big ink spot right here on my dress. Let me take it off. But you didn't know it was there until you looked in the mirror. Now, it'd be better for you to see it than somebody else tell you. So, oh, my God, did you know? Oh, my God, I can't go back home. Did you look in the mirror? What? No, I didn't. Oh, Lord have mercy, I'm going to be. I'm gonna have to leave and come back. Well, you'd be late. Well, when you look in the mirror, you're gonna see yourself. But some people don't want to see themselves; they want to see you. When you look in the mirror, you can see a big old booger in your nose. Now, the mirror is not going to take that booger out. The mirror is showing you that you got a big booger in your nose. And the mirror is not going to reach out and say, I'll take it out. Somebody said, you have to take it out. You look in the mirror, and show you got a lot of matter in your eye. Just the mirror gonna let you know that you need to wipe that off. And then you look better.

sin against thy word, not people's gossip. Thy word. And see, the word of God, it'll clean things out of your mind when you couldn't do it yourself. See, when you go before the physician, you don't tell the physician what to do. Listen, doc, I'm a doctor too. I went to a medical school. And what kind of instruments you going? He said, listen, are you going to do the operation or am I going to do it? Well, I done been in school. I know I got several degrees. He said, I tell you what you do. Why don't you get up off this operating table and find somebody else? Well, man, I just want you to know, if you want me to do this, let me do it. Now, some people feel like nobody can do what they're doing unless they do it. They don't know how ignorant they look. So God is saying, I'm trying to help you, but I can't help you. Because you're wrapped up in pride, you're wrapped in yourself. So that's why the psalmist said, Lord, wash me. Wash me whiter than snow. And God will do it, but you got to let him do it. So sometimes we hinder God. Say, Lord, I want, but I didn't know you were going to do it like that. I want you to deliver me. So God fixes so that you didn't get what you thought you were going to get. Because you wasn't ready for it. So sometimes you want a job, but you haven't been trained to do it. And so you're going to mess the job up. You're going to mess people up. So God says, all right, you sit down and you learn, amen, the right way to do it because you're not ready. A little 3-year-old girl want to get married. Because mama got married. You ain't ready, baby. You don't even know how to train your own drawers. I want to be like mama. I want to be more like Jesus. You're going to be like Jesus. It's suffering. I don't want to be nobody but myself when God wants to. How many know God can fix you up? Hallelujah. All right, now the Bible says, now in this that I declare unto you, I praise you now. See, you don't praise somebody when they out of order. See, some people want you to say they all right when they all wrong. No, say, yo, you ain't doing this right. That ye come together not for the better, but for the worse. Now, we're coming together today, right? For, first of all, when ye come together in the church, I hear that there be divisions among you, and I partly believe it. Now he's in prison writing this letter to the church at Corinth, one of the churches he preached out, in fact, one of the first ones. And he couldn't be there to correct them because the old saying said, when the cat's gone, the mice will play. When the cat shows up, the mice flees because they don't want to be, what, swallowed up. Some people do that in the ministry. When the pastor is on his vacation, they take a vacation. Sometimes they ain't going to California, nowhere. They going, well, the pastor ain't there, so I don't want to hear nobody but him. I love Brother Sanders. I love Brother Sims. I love Brother Sean. So I'm going to stay home. See, that shows you got respect the person. Well, I trust him more. See, the first thing is, whatever the pastor who he leaves in charge, all you have to do is just obey. But some people want accolades. They want you to pat them on.

0: the back and, oh, you did such a good job, brother, sister. See, you need to grow up. You want somebody to pat you and maybe, see, when you know you've done God's will, if they don't even say thank you, God bless you. So there are a lot of people right now that certain people they like and some they don't. Please don't die and go to hell. Because you're going to rise the way you die. You can't die a sinner and rise a saint. You can't rise. If you die a saint, you're going to be able to hear the Lord say, well done, thou good and faithful servant. Come up high and make it rivers over many. So this is why God's leaving me down here and to get it right. Somebody said, get it right. Hallelujah. We used to shake hands and hug one another, but somebody said something you don't know is true, and so you got a different attitude. You can tell something wrong with them. They used to, how are you? But now they act like they don't know you. See, the devil done come and put a wedge there between your sister and your brother, or your sister and your sister. I don't want to spend all my life here on earth going all this pain, disappointments, up and down, and then hear the Lord say, depart from me. I want to hear him say, well done. How many of y'all want to hear the Lord say, well done? Get it right now. Some people don't want to get it right. Just love them anyhow, keep on going. And then when they get on their deathbed, will you please call? Who's it when you call? Sister Marilyn Johnson. I didn't like what she said. It's holding us to hell. And, but she told the truth, but the doctor's telling me I just got 5 minutes to live. And I owe her apology. That's what the thief did on the cross. The Bible said both of them mocked him. But one changed his mind when God sent an earthquake. Whew. I mean, see, God talking about all shook up. I ain't talking about Elvis Presley. God can shake you a sugar pie, brother. He can shake you up. Amen. You wonder what's wrong with your heart. You want to know why is it wrong with your eyesight. You're going to start praying. And the Lord going to remind you all these people that you talked about behind their back. And God said, going to bring it back to you. Say, now it's now or never. Now what you going to do? Well, see, don't talk about nobody. Talk to them. That's what you call backbiting. And God hears everything you say behind closed doors underground. The Bible says the eyes of the Lord's in every place, beholding the evil and the good. See, some people, they like to fake, like, I'm blessing you, and then they digging a hole for you, amen, to people will honor you. God said, the Bible said, promotion cometh not from the east nor the west. Promotion comes from the Lord. Clap your hands and say, amen. So people have come to me and said, Bishop, I've been working on a job a long time. I got more seniority, and they got these younger people come in, they promote them over me, and I suppose that, and then when they get in trouble, they ask me. I said, don't worry about it. What you mean, Bishop? I mean, these are little upstarts, and they're making mistakes, and companies losing money, and I know what to do, but they don't want to honor me. I said, stop worrying about yourself. Your problem is you. Your problem's not everybody, it's you. I love that song. It's me, it's me, it's me, it's me, oh Lord, standing in need of prayer. Not my brother, not my sister, it's me. See, when you start pointing yourself to me, you're going to get delivered quick. And you'll never get delivered when you be talking about, I should be doing that and I should be having that. See, that's the spirit of the devil. He wants you to feel like you've been denied, makes you feel like you're a back number. God see you. But just sit down and shut up and say, Lord, I think that's where that yes, Lord, come from, the Church of God in Christ. Yes, Lord. You know, you see, yes, Lord. Some people purposely say things just to grieve you. That's what you call troublemakers. Look at your neighbor and say, are you a troublemaker? Maybe say, look, are you a hell raiser? That's all some people do. They ain't satisfied till they didn't raise hell. That's where they're going to. Lift your hand and say, thank God. I don't never want to be a hell raiser. If things don't go my way, I say, let your will be done. So when you take this, I mean, I get it all, but it's one thing I want us to leave with you. That we're doing something that's sacred. A lot of churches don't have communion anymore. Why? Because if you messed up, you can't help me because you messed up. You got to be delivered before you can help somebody be delivered. Mm-hmm. So Brother Paul is trying to get it in order here. He's not there, but he's writing this letter. Said, when you come together, therefore, into one place, this is not to eat just the Lord's Supper. For in eating, everyone taketh before other his own supper. And one is hungry, and another is drunken. What? You don't come to get drunk. I was having communion on 800 East Mile Boulevard. We gave a little cup and somebody said, this is all I'm getting. They're looking for 8 ounces of grape juice. I said, no, this is not to get you full. It's commemorate Jesus' blood that died for us in remembrance. This is all the bread I'm getting? You're not going to get a great big slice of Wonder Bread. their belly done got to be their God. Now, dude, we not come and get a meal like at Jack Stacks or someplace. This is a different kind of meal. It's a meal where we're worshiping Jesus. He told us to do this even until he come. We don't know when he's coming, but he says, often as you do it, when you take the grape juice, which represents his blood, you're thinking about how he was pierced for you and for me and put nails in his hands and his feet, pierced him in the side and put a big crown of thorn on his, pressed it in his brow. Jesus was redeeming us.
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0: Welcome to Abiding in Truth with Brother Paul and Sister Annette Rodman, teaching the word of truth. 2 Timothy 2 and 15 says, "Study to show thyself approved unto God, a workman that needeth not to be ashamed, rightly dividing the word of truth." 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
1: 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I'm Brother Paul Rodman, along with my wife, Sister Annette.
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1: As always, we pray that you're blessed and life through this radio broadcast. I'm going to go ahead and continue teaching on Israel. Who is Israel? The character, the physical and characteristics of evil, of Israel. Now, we're going to go to Scripture, not just Scripture, but we're going to go to some historical facts, too. So, anything... Like I say all the time, follow me in Scripture. Follow us in Scripture. What we're doing today, we're looking for Israel. Who is Israel? And we're going to follow me in Scripture. Who is Israel? Who is the true God of Yahweh's chosen people? Who are Yahweh's chosen ones? This is what we're looking for. There are certain characteristics that define who they are. There are certain distinguishing marks. So we're going to eliminate, we're going to do a process of elimination. And everything that we teach, it's going to be taught by evidence-based, all right? Not just biblical, but historical facts written by man also. Are you following me? Who is Israel? Why is that important? It is important. And here's the thing. And the Gentiles know it's important to know who Israel is. But here's the thing. Israel don't know who Israel is, most of them. That's why they're acting a fool. That's why they don't know. That's why they're acting just, they have no, here's the thing. They're disobeying Yahweh's laws. That's why they're still scattered. This scripture here, from Genesis to Revelation. Can we say this is written by Israel? This is a fact. Every book, in the book from Genesis to Revelation, is written by a Hebrew. That's evidence. Those are facts. Let me state that. Those are facts. And listen, what I teach, I tell people all the time, when I teach, I'm not teaching it out of hatred or race or anything. I'm teaching truth. Truth has no color. Truth is what it is. Israel is yet scattered. That's what Scripture said. Can we agree with that? Because we're going to read Scripture that says that. Israel disobeyed Yahweh's laws. Can we agree on that? Well, yes, because Scripture says that. And Israel now is cursed because of their disobedience. Can we agree on that according to Scripture? Yes, we can. And one more thing. Israel is a people of color. Can we agree upon that according to Scripture? Yes, we can. The book of Exodus, Genesis 2 and 10, talks about Moses. He was mistaken for an Egyptian. The book of Genesis, chapter 45 and 3, Joseph was mistaken for an Egyptian. The book of Acts 21, 37, and verse 39, Paul, a Hebrew, was mistaken for an Egyptian. The book of Matthew, chapter 2, verse 13 to 15, Joseph, Mary, and our Savior, Yahweh Yahshua, they went to Egypt to hide from Herod. Why? Because the Egyptians looked like Moses, Mary, and our Savior. The book of Daniel, chapter 10, verse 5 through 6, describes our Savior as having feet like polished brass as burnt in the oven. The book of Revelation, chapter 1, verse 15 to verse 12 to 15 says the same thing. Egypt, ancient Egypt, according to history, according to the facts, according to the artifacts, that's all in all these museums all over the world says that Egyptians were people of color. Follow me in Scripture. When people find out that's not true, that's true, Then they say it doesn't matter what our Savior looked like. But it matters when they say he got blonde hair and blue eyes. I'm just stating facts. Israel is a lost, is lost. Israel, Yahweh took Israel's heritage from them and their identity. Israel don't know who they are. Yahweh scattered Israel all over the world. Why? Because they disobey his laws. Or you follow me? Leviticus, chapter 44, chapter 26, verse 40. Follow me in scripture. 44 to 45. Read, sweetie.
2: And yet, for all that, when they be in the land of their enemies, I will not cast them away, neither will I abhor them, to destroy them utterly, and to break my covenant with them, for I am the Lord their God. But I will, for their sakes, remember the covenant of their ancestors, whom I brought forth out of the land of Egypt in the sight of the heathen, that I might be their God. I am the Lord.
1: These are the statutes and judgment and laws which Yahweh made between him and the children of Israel in Mount Sinai by the hand of Moses. Yahweh gave them his laws. They broke his laws. Verse 17. Let's go to verse 16 to 17 in the same chapter. Listen. Verse 14, real quick. Look, for if you will not hearken unto me and will not do all these commandments, and if you despise, and if you should despise my statutes, or if your soul abhor my judgment, so that ye will not do all my commandments, but that ye break my covenant, look what he's going to do. I will also do this to you. Yahweh told him what he was going to do. I will even appoint over you terror, consumption, and the burning of that shall consume the eyes and cause sorrow to the heart. Ye shall sow your seed in vain, and your enemies shall eat it. Listen, and I will set, I will set my face against you. Listen to this. And ye shall be slain before your enemies. Listen, they that hate you shall reign over you. And ye shall flee when none pursue it. Israel is punished because of disobedience to Yahweh's laws. Israel is the only people that Yahweh gave his laws to. That's why his punishment is on them. He told them what he was going to do. But here's what they have to do. All they got to do is turn back to him. That's what he's asking. Until they do, they're still going to be scattered. They're still going to be punished. Period. Second Chronicles 8 and 14. This is what it says here. Y'all know what it says. Second Chronicles 8 and 14. 7 and 14. Read, sweetie.
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1: Let's see what Yahweh Yahshua told Israel also. In Matthew chapter 6, listen, verse 31 to 34. Listen, because see, when he say the Gentiles, they seeking wealth and all this crap. Look what he told Israel. This is for Israel. Listen. He said, therefore, take no thought, saying, what shall we eat, or what shall we drink, or wherewithal shall we be clothed? Look, for after all these things, do the Gentiles seek. Look, for your heavenly Father knoweth that ye have need of these things. He already know we need food, shelter, and clothing. Look what he said to Israel, just like Second Chronicles said, but seek ye first the kingdom of Yahweh and his righteousness, and all these things shall be added unto you. Take therefore no thought for the morrow, for the morrow shall take thought of the things of itself. Sufficient unto the day is the evil thereof. He's telling Israel, seek righteousness. Seek the kingdom of Yahweh. Turn back to his laws, to obey his laws. But what does the world teach? Well, get. Yahweh didn't tell Israel to do that, but that's what Israel's doing. They seeking the same thing. And I'm talking over here because this is where I live, in this country. They're not seeking God. They're not seeking his righteousness. They're not seeking his laws. Every preacher that calls himself a preacher that got these buildings, this is what you should be teaching. Turn people's hearts back to Yahweh, especially Israel. Turn their hearts back to Yahweh. That's what he asked them for. You can't put the horse before the cart, the cart before the horse. First things first. Like I say, in directions, you get a cake mix. When they say follow directions, they have a look. Step one, step two, and so forth and so on. Well, this is the same thing. You can't skip step one and go to step 10 or step five. So you can't skip over seeking him, his righteousness, and turning from your wicked ways and expect he's going to bless you. It doesn't work like that. It doesn't work like that. We're looking for Israel. So we're looking for identifying marks. We got a lot of different ethnic groups over here. So we're going to do what I call a little process of elimination. These are some of them. But if you read the Leviticus chapter 27, and Deuteronomy 28, you will see there's only one group of people that fit these curses. I'm going to give you two little examples today and see who fit them. Well, you follow me. Let's go to Jeremiah, chapter 17, verse 4. Yahweh said, if you disobey me, I'm going to take everything from you. I'm going to take your possessions. I'm going to take your Missouri. I'm going to take your material possessions from you. I'm going to take them from you. He said that. Read, sweetie.
2: Jeremiah chapter 17, verse 4. And thou, even thyself, shall discontinue from thy heritage that I gave thee, and I will cause thee to serve thine enemies in the land which thou knowest not. For ye have kindled a fire in mine anger, which shall burn forever.
1: He promised Israel that because of disobedience. He promised Israel that. Scripture says that Israel's enemies will try to eliminate them. History says in the scripture that Israel will Israel enemies would try to take away the knowledge of who they are. Let's read Psalms. Follow me in scripture. See who does this fit. Chapter 83. Listen. Keep not thou, O silence, O Yahweh. Hold not thy peace, and be not still, O God. Look, for lo, thy enemies make a tumult. Look, they that hate you have lifted up their head. Your enemy hates you. They have no love for you. Listen. Listen to this. They have taken crafty counsel. Crafty. That means sneaky, deceitful counsel against thy people. Look, and consulted against thy hidden ones. That's Israel. Let's see what they're trying to do. They have said, come, look, and let us cut them off from being a nation. That means take their identity from them. Let us cut off, listen, let us cut them off from being a nation. Look, that the name of Israel may be no more in remembrance. What that means, that the name of Israel may be no more in remembrance to them. Not to the imposters over there, to them, to true Israel. Listen, for they have consulted together. The enemies consult together to destroy Israel with one consent. That means what? They all agree upon this. They are confederate against thee. Israel enemies have no love for them. I want y'all to understand that. They have consulted together to make the name of Israel no more remembrance, listen, between Israel, true Israel, not the ones that profess to be Israel, not the imposters, And they say, let us cut off Israel so the name would not be remembered. They're talking about the true nation of Israel, not the imposters. Because if you don't know who you are, listen, if Israel don't know who they are, they're going to still be acting a fool, wandering around, look, in the wilderness. So, number one, who have the enemies tried to do that to over here to take away their identity, to take away who they are, to rewrite their history? Who? They call themselves, they call us the black man or black people. Let me read something for you real quick. This is a speech from Henry Barry, written in 1832. And I encourage y'all to read what Benjamin Franklin wrote in 1751. The essay is called The Observation Concerning the Increase of Mankind. Hosea 4 and 6 said, what? My people destroyed for lack of knowledge. Read this. Let's read a little bit of this speech. I read the whole thing. I'm just going to read you a little excerpt. So we know that Israel enemies

listen. It's just a little excerpt. Read the whole speech. It's called the House of Delegates of Virginia on the Abolition of Slavery. And here's a little excerpt of it. Listen to this carefully, y'all. I admire the philosophy, not to use a horseshoe term, of the gentleman from Brunswick, which enabled him to turn the whole Southampton affair into ridicule. He told us he had witnessed that tragedy or a part of it. Sir, I have witnessed that tragedy. I am sure I could never have thought of it and smiled. But, sir, although I have no fears for any general results from the effects of this class of our population, they're talking about us now, sir, still, the time will come, listen, the time will come when there will be imminent general danger. What is they afraid of? Let's listen. Pass as severe laws as you will to keep these unfortunate creatures in ignorance. They're talking about us. They're talking about the black man. Read some of the laws that they pass to try to keep us ignorant, to try to keep us down. It's history. Listen, pass as severe laws as you will to keep these unfortunate creatures in ignorance. Look, it is in vain. Unless you can extinguish that spark of intellect which God has given them. Listen, that any man who advocates slavery examine the system of laws that we have adopted from stern necessity as it is. Listen, who are these creatures? This is how they talked about us. We're creatures. We're not even human. Who are these creatures? And he may shed a tear upon that. And would to God, sir, the memory of it might thus be blotted out forever. That means erase everything of who they are and put in what we want to put in. And then they believe it. Listen. Sir, we have, as far as possible, closed every avenue by which light might enter their minds. They did everything they did, everything they could. But when you got the favor of God upon you, Satan will never be victorious. Listen, sir, we have, as far as possible, closed every avenue by which light might enter their minds. We have only to go, look, we have only to go one step further. What is that? It's to extinguish the capacity to see the light. Look, and our work would be completed. They would then be reduced to the level of the beasts of the fields, and we should be saved. I want you to think about that. Who else have they tried to eliminate their history from? Like they have tried to eliminate the history of what they call the black man. Who else? Think about that. Who else? So that's a characteristic to identifying Yahweh's chosen ones. First, yes, they are people of color. Yes, they try to eliminate who they are. Let's see something else here. He's just a few of them. Let's go to Deuteronomy, chapter 28. Follow me in scripture. Verse 25. Listen. Yahweh shall cause thee to be smitten before thy enemies. Thou should not go out one way. Thou should go out one way against them and flee seven ways before them. Look, and shall be removed into all the kingdoms of the earth. Who else have been scattered all over the world? Almost in every country in this world, you will find a group of black men. Not Africans. I'm talking about a group of black men who don't know their identity. Let's go over to verse 36, 37. Listen, Yahweh shall bring them, and the king which thou shalt set over thee, unto a nation whether thou nor thy fathers have known, and there thou shalt serve other gods, wood and stone. Listen to this verse here, verse 37. And thou shalt become an astonishment.

0: proverb and a byword among all nations, whether Yahweh shall leave thee. Who else fit that description? Scripture always said, also says that Yahweh people should become a byword, an astonishment, a proverb. Listen, Yahweh's people is supposed to be the most hated on this planet. Who else is the most hated, let's say, over here than anyone else? I say this a lot. You know, my wife, we talk a lot. I watch a lot of YouTube. They have a lot of good information, but I'm making this point here. You got Caucasians on YouTube talking about black people. You got Latinos on YouTube talking about the black man. You got Asian people on YouTube talking hatred toward the black man. You got Indian people on YouTube talking hatred against the black man. You got Africans, yes, Africans, dark-skinned people from other countries on YouTube. Listen, although they're profiting off them, I'm going to tell you how, talking about the black man. Here's what Africans do now. It's not just them, but everybody else. They found a way to profit off the black man. Most of the, a lot of the YouTubers that now want to jump on the bandwagon about how the black man is being treated and how they're God's people, this, that, a lot of YouTubers are Africans. You know why? Because they want subscribers and they want views, and now they want to make money off of it. Almost every African that I've met over here, they do not like the black man. You got, listen, you got black people on YouTube talking hatred about their own people. You also got Chinese people on YouTube talking hatred towards the black man. Let me ask you something. Can you find any other race of people that is being talked about and ridiculed even on YouTube and even on around the world on these channels than the black man? Than the black man. Why? Because they're Yahweh's chosen ones. And you black people, you ought to be grateful that they're talking about you. Why? Because you don't know how blessed you are. You don't know how blessed you are. Yahweh's people are supposed to be hated. But even, look, even where they're scattered, he said, I'm still with you. I'm still with you. Once again, like I said, all these people got hatred towards the black man. Why? They know why. Yahweh's people are supposed to be hated. They're supposed to be mistreated. But yet, in all that, they're still standing. In all what they've been through, they still here. They try to take our identity. We're still here. They said we're nothing. They said we're lazy and inferior. Next week, I'm going to read about some of the inventions. If it weren't for black inventors, a lot of this stuff that you're experiencing now, you wouldn't be experiencing. Why? Because of the black man. The same black man they say is lazy and inferior. And wait a minute. And made no contributions to society. We're going to read a lot about the contributions that you, the black man, have made to the contributions. And we're talking about over here right now because this is where I live. The ones that say we're inferior. The ones, look, and some of the inventions that we talk about next week, some of them, listen, they stole, they look, they, the black people invented a lot of things. Then they couldn't get money to further their inventions. So what happened? The white man step in, take their inventions, patent it, get loans, and profit off of them. That is facts. Those are historical facts. Look it up. So you see, my brothers and sisters, and like I say again, you preacher, you pastor, y'all got buildings. Open up your buildings one day a week and teach some of you young black men who they are and where they're from.
1: That's why they're so angry.
0: That's why they're angry. They don't know who they are.
1: They don't know who they are. They're so angry.
0: Teach them. Show them history. History from, look, historical facts and also biblical facts.
1: That they are somebody, that they really
0: are. Exactly. Society have told them year after year, time and time again. Let me ask you something. What group of people over here is attacked the most? The black man. Not the woman. The black man. Why? ask yourself that. Why? The black, look, you know who got more college degrees in this country than anybody else? The black woman. Look it up. The white man is not afraid of the black woman. He's afraid of the black man. That's why they introduced welfare. Lyndon B. Johnson said, look here, lady, look it up. I'm going to give you some free money. But if you want this free money, your man can't stay with you. That's history. Those are facts. The black woman does not intimidate the white man. They're not getting attacked. It's the black man. Why? Because he is the head. Because look, if you cut the head off, you ain't got to worry about the body. We're going to continue this next week. We're going to give you more evidence of who is Yahweh's chosen one. I'm telling all you preachers, start teaching truth. So first things first, start teaching truth. Open up your doors one day a week to educate these young black men and women, but young black men. Maybe they could be so angry. Maybe they get some self-esteem and pride about themselves. Are you following me? Who is Yahweh's chosen ones, according to Scripture? They're yes, scattered all over the world, and that means they scatter over here also.
1: And that's why it's so important to really teach them who they are and let them know that they are love, but also that they are people of Yahweh and young men of Yahweh. They are so angry, and we talk about this a lot, my husband and I, and one of our sons is an educator, and he talks about the young men that he educates, that he teaches, and a lot of them don't know who they are. Educate yourself, no hate, but educate, and we'll talk to you next week.
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family, it's your girl Darlene here, and welcome to this week's countdown. It is the Spirit Top 15, and I've got a new song for you this week, the Off the Record Smash. Don't miss the Vintage Vault for this week. We're going to go ahead and get everything started. Here we are at number 15.

number 12 right here on the Spirit Top 15. And coming up, I've got songs number 11 and 10, along with the Vintage Vault and our special guest this week. It's all coming up in 5 minutes right here on the Spirit Top 15, Inspirational Hits in America.

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0: That was this week's Vintage Vault. Now it's time for me to get into this week's special guest interview. Welcome to the show, family. My brother's in the building, and when my brother is with me, it's a wrap. Darwin Hobbs!
1: I can't even talk. It's just laughter that is coming out. Yeah, I'm so glad to be here. That's all I'm gonna say.
0: Glad you're here. And I'm gonna tell y'all something. Everybody that knows me and Darwin knows, do not sit beside us
1: ever
0: in church. If you see me and Darwin together, don't come over there. Because we're trying to get away from each other.
1: Yeah, it's a thin line between presence and foolishness.
0: We're gonna
1: because if there's ever a chance for foolery, then we're gonna just hang out there for a second. Then we're coming back to presence. Now
0: we're gonna
1: we're not gonna lose our anointing, but if there's a chance, if there's an opportunity for some foolishness, there it is.
0: It's gonna be right there. So. Darwin, man, we've of course been enjoying, your songs, but you've got a new single from Setlist, because the last time you were with me, we were talking about Setlist. We were talking about your live recording and it's done, and we're releasing music, and wow, shout out to Elizabeth Baptist Church.
1: Mm-hmm. That's where we recorded it, man.
0: Yes.
1: And of course, hallelujah to the King. I want to thank everybody for supporting that song and for singing it.
0: Yes.
1: That's why I recorded these songs, so people could sing them. But
0: anthems. You got anthem after anthem.
1: Oh, thank you. So now we got, Be Glorified. That's an old school Ron Canole song. I mean, it's a song. He didn't write the song, but he made it popular.
0: Yes.
1: So it just Be Glorified, man. It's kind of, how can I say? I mean, people just got to get it and listen to it. But I mean, it's an old song, but Jaden Baker, the producer, man, again, 19 years old, just he put a spin on that thing that is just so amazing. So, but it's still, it didn't take the integrity of the song away, though. It's still singable. It's still familiar.
0: Yeah.
1: But it's fresh. It's fresh. And it's today. So I'm excited about it.
0: We're going to come back and finish this conversation. Plus, I got songs number 9 and 8 on the way right here on the Spirit Top 15 Inspirational Hits in America.

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0: Yes, talking about that spin on Gussie. Yeah, I like it. He glorified. And what you say his name was? Jaden Baker?
1: Yes, Chris Baker's son. You know, it's Shirley. It's Cheryl. Cheryl Brady's grandson.
0: That's what. Yes.
1: Mm-hmm. He's a monster. He just turned 20, but he. I mean, he's. I would say in a couple of years, I don't know. The people are going to be able to hire him. He's going to be so busy. But he just. He did. My album was the first about the full album that he produced. 19 years old. It's unbelievable.
0: I just love. I remember the vision of it when we talked about it before, but I just love how it all came together.
1: Absolutely.
0: And this is something to be said about you, Darwin. You have been at A.R. Bernard's church as the worship pastor for 14 years.
1: Absolutely.
0: And you don't even live in New York. 15
1: no.
0: years.
1: I've been commuting. I mean, and everybody said, why don't you just move? Well, it's because Atlanta is home for us now. You know, Cincinnati is home. But I mean,
0: right.
1: Atlanta, we've been in Atlanta for 26 years. No, it's just, it didn't make sense for me to uproot everything and move when I could still do the good job I do and make things happen. You know, living here, the cost of living is better. New York is nice, and the commute is something that I just have made a conscious decision that I'm going to have to do because I don't want to live there. The cost of living is bare, the cost of living is high. You know, I just got a better living here in Atlanta, and it's just better. You know, I got a kid, and you know, and you know, it's just a lot. To New York is a lot, and so, but I enjoy my time there, and you know, Pastor Bernard. Man, I mean, just the leadership training that I've received. I feel like I could run any church and any organization let me tell you something. I learned more in a 5-minute conversation with Pastor Bernard than I do probably in 5 hours with somebody else. I mean, that's just how he lives and how he talks, just all the wisdom and experience. Mm-hmm. You know, one time I was talking to him and he was like, have you ever asked a person if that's what they meant by what they said? And I was like, nah, I just assume because such and such. And he said, well, you know, I hear you saying you assume. He was like, you know, assumption is the lowest form of knowledge, Darwin.
0: Wow.
1: What?
0: It's the lowest form of knowledge.
1: And he was like, because when you assume stuff, it ain't nothing you know. You just assume it. So I don't assume anything with anybody else because that is indeed the lowest form of knowledge. You assume it. You got to ask a person. You don't know nothing. You just assume it.
0: That's right.
1: It's just one example of different stuff. You know, just that stuff, that ideas that he has. Mm-hmm. So to be there with him, it's more than just me pouring into the creatives. It's, man, I've been developed as a leader. And then, you know, again, he gets me. So everything that I bring as far as to the local church setting, like, he embraces that. He allows me to be who I am. He doesn't micromanage me. He lets me, you know, exercise all the great stuff that I say God's put in and upon me to transfer to creatives. He lets me do that and doesn't, you know, and then of course I'm there and so is Israel Houghton. Israel's there too. We both, you know, we're both in there, you know, hitting the home runs.
0: Now coming up in the second hour of the Spirit Top 50. I'm gonna go to my phone lines for this chat room topic. I got the top 7 songs in the country in just 5 minutes right here on The Spirit Top 15.

0: Darling.
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Welcome back to the Spirit Top 15. Your girl Darlene here. And this hour, you're going to find out who's going to have the number one song in the country. Plus, I've got new music on the way. But before we do all of that, let's keep the countdown moving. Here is number 7 this week on the Spirit Top 15.

That's number six on the Spirit Top 15. And guess what, family? You know I can't let this go without giving you some new music, right? It is on the way. But first, here is this week's number five song on the Spirit.

0: like that our generation said to the Lord, say, oh, I want Jesus. Let it be recorded in history. Our generation said.
1: 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And family, we are having a good time. I hope you're having a good time. Well, listen, it is your number one weekend countdown with your favorite girl. I'm going to be taking your calls and giving you songs number 4 and number 3. Just a few minutes, plus the Off the Record Smash is on the way. We're going to do this right here on the Spirit Top 15.

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5: Bernard Powell is remembered for his tireless work to transform the ghetto into a gold mine and his trademark black beret. Bernard Powell, a native Kansas Cityan, became interested in civil rights work at a young age. He joined the NAACP at age 13 and joined Dr. Martin Luther King Jr. in the March to Selma, Alabama. Following the assassination of Dr. King, Powell and others formed a Social Action Committee of 20, SAC 20. Early efforts were aimed at teaching leadership and job training skills to black youth. Powell longed to become Missouri's first black governor. This goal was cut short, however, when in 1979, at the age of 32, he was shot to death at an area nightclub. A bronze statue of Powell stands in Spring Valley Park at 28th and Brooklyn, across the street from his childhood home.
4: Telling our stories and celebrating African American excellence in Kansas City. Gates Barbecue, a Kansas City tradition, serving Kansas City for 80 years, and Gospel 1590, 106.1 FM.
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Welcome back to your number one weekend countdown with your favorite girl. It's your girl, Darlene. And we're counting down the hottest inspirational hits in the country. We'll get to number one shortly, but check out who's got number four on this week.

That's number three this weekend on the Spirit Top 15. And I'm going to the phone lines to hear what you've got to say in just a second, but not before the off the record smash. Here it is.

0: this week's Off the Record Smash. Now it is time to go to the phone lines for this week's chat room topic. What's the pettiest reason you ever stopped talking to somebody? And you stand by it. Tell me your name and where you're calling from.
1: My name is Kaylin Dawson. I'm from McDonough, Georgia. And the pettiest reason I stopped talking to somebody is because they didn't watch my TikTok and I said, I'm done talking to you. So you know what? I don't want to talk to you no more. Like, I sent you a TikTok. You didn't watch it. So we never spoke again. And I blocked the person as well. Yeah, because no.
0: Hey, listen, I want to know the pettiest reason you stopped talking to somebody. Tell me your name and where you're calling from.
2: My name is Adrian. I'm calling from Euclid, Ohio. And I was commenting about being petty and ghosting someone. I had a boyfriend who didn't eat onions. I'm a cook. I cook with onions all the time, and he didn't like onions, so I broke up with him. Yes, I did. I did. Mm-hmm. That's petty to the many, right? Because, like, if I'm eating onions and he don't want to kiss me or something like that, no. Nope. I'm not even doing it. I'm dead serious.
0: I appreciate your engagement and your calls. Thank you. Thank you. Coming up, we're going to find out who's the number two and number one song in the country. All coming up on The Spirit Top 15.

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And we're back, family. Your girl Darlene under Spirit. Top 15 inspirational hits in America. I can't believe we're already almost at number one. Well, listen, of course, we have to give you number two before I tell you who's got number one. And here it is. Number two this weekend on The Spirit.

the number two song in the country this weekend on the Spirit Top 15. And I just want to say that every song in the top five this week is just phenomenal. But there can only be one song to take it all the way to the top and hold on to that spot. And here it is, the number one song this week on the Spirit Top 15.

0: And that was the number one song this week on the Spirit Top 15. Congratulations to you and every artist that made it in the Top 15 countdown this weekend. Before I let you go, let me give you this selfie session.
1: Peace doesn't erase your emotions. It actually regulates them. Being spiritually grounded doesn't mean that you stop feeling things. It just means that you stop being ruled by what you feel. So if you've gone quiet and withdrawn or numb, it does not mean you have failed. It just means that you've been surviving, and survival is not the same as wholeness, but it is definitely a step in the right direction for your restoration. Because God doesn't call us to shut down. He calls us to be made whole. Whole people feel joy and grief. They feel peace and passion. And they feel rest and purpose. So you got to find that balance. And sometimes being quiet is what helps you to grab onto that balance. So in 2026, we don't want to pretend like numbing is maturity, because it is not. Because we got to keep on going. Right? Let's stop confusing silence with strength, but it is a step towards strength. And we're going to allow God to restore our capacity to feel safely, wisely, and fully. Okay? Peace is not the absence of feeling. It's the presence of God holding you steady in the middle of it.
0: Follow me on Twitter and on Instagram. And don't forget, join me next weekend. I'm going to give you the biggest songs, the best interviews from some of your favorite artist. And before I let you go, I want to give you this to put on your mind as you go throughout your week. I hope that everyone loses their attachment to people who don't reciprocate their energy. It's your girl, Darlene. I'll see you next weekend on the Spirit Top 15 Inspirational Hits in America. Bye-bye for now.

0: 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Working on the farm, my heart kept skipping a beat. 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
11: From the heart of the Midwest to the forefront of leadership, meet Quentin Lucas. Born August 19, 1984, Lucas is an American politician, attorney, and an academic who has made history in Kansas City, Missouri. On August 1, 2019, he became the city's 55th mayor, bringing a new generation of leadership to the table. At the time, he was the youngest mayor Kansas City had seen since 1855, and only the third African-American mayor in its history. A member of the Democratic Party, Mayor Lucas is known for his commitment to community, progress, and the future of Kansas City. Quentin Lucas, leading with purpose, shaping a stronger tomorrow.
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through with the year. Good Lord Almighty. But we're nowhere near through with the music. Not at all. I'm about to be adding some more music to this whole entire music industry.

that's going to bless your heart, as it always does. And we've got our praise break today set and ready. DJ T-Storm is ready and raring to go. We've got our inspirational moment. We've got funnies, and I listened to this before I came on. Chris Tucker, boy, good God almighty. He's not just a friend of mine. He is one of the greatest comedians. Chris Tucker's bringing us our funnies today. But let's get this show started. Call somebody up and let them know.

0: That was Josh Copeland, and before that you heard Open Door Season. Now let me say this about Josh Copeland. Now he's new on the scene, but that boy can sing. I'm going to meet him one day. That young man is a singer. And now it's time for our flashback song of the day.
1: What we're going to do right here is go back.
0: And today I'm taking you back to the year 1993. 33 years ago. Now, in the year 1993, The X-Files premiered on Fox Network. I never watched one of those shows, not one of The X-Files. Never had any interest in it. But I just want to let you all X-File fans know, it got its start 33 years ago in 1993. But one thing I am a fan of is the Canton Spirituals. And they broke into 1993 with this song, Hello Mother. And this is for every one of you mothers leading into Mother's Day. Canton Spirituals, Hello Mother.
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0: That was the Grammy Award winning Daryl Walls with the song Able. Congratulations again, Daryl. God bless you, man. And before that, we heard the Canton Spirituals with Hello Mother. Now, don't go anywhere. We're going to take a break, but we'll be right back with more of the new Donnie McClurkin Show right after this.
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Listen, let's keep this music going. Here's Jonathan McReynolds, one of the singingest, songwritingest, producingest musical brothers you ever want to meet. Jonathan McReynolds with

0: That was Jonathan McReynolds. Now it's time for you to take your medicine. It's time for every one of you to take your medicine. The Bible says that a merry heart does good, just like a medicine. Some of y'all are down in the doldrums and you're down in depression. Well, this one is just for you, and somebody just wants to laugh because you love smiling. This is just for you. Our funniest, with none other than my friend, my brother, Chris Tucker. If y'all ready to get your laugh on, here we go. Hit it, Chris.
1: Yeah, my mama, man, she didn't play, man. 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Made us. 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We still had to go to church. Like, get up, you are going to church. 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He can preach on the kitchen table, mama. Get up, you are going to church. Make me sick. Make me late. 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And she ain't dressed neither. Walking around with her bra on. You are making me late. 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You can't get dressed because you ain't dressed, mama. You late too. We just a late family. Making me sick. She be mad at us every Sunday. She fix us some breakfast. She wouldn't fix us nothing. She be mad at us. We be so late, she got to eat it in the car. She come to the car with her food. And one time she brought it to the car and gave it to me to hold, but I didn't hear what she said, and I thought she was giving it to me. And I ate my mama breakfast, man. I ain't never seen her this mad before. Because all I heard was here. I didn't hear hold this. I didn't hear that.

0: That was Tina and Erica Campbell, better known as Mary Mary, featuring Kiara Sheard with God in Me. Now, I've got to take a break, but when I come back, I think DJ T-Storm's ready, y'all. I think you're ready. I think you're ready. Glory to God. He's smiling. He's ready. And we've got a praise break set up just for every single one of you. So stick and stay. More of the new Donnie McClurkin Show to go right after this.
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to the new Donnie McClurkin Show. Yeah, you're smiling, I know, because you know what time it is. It's time for our praise break, and we've got the one and only DJ T-Storm ready to give you that praise break that's going to get you going. All of this starts right now. DJ T-Storm, hit it.

0: DJ T-Storm at The Real T-Storm on all socials, especially on that Instagram. Big shout out to those who've been following me on there. Mary D. Suzette. Also, Pedro Torres Jr. Page Mike Maker. Okay, sorry. And Betsy Love for Life, man. I appreciate the follow, man. At The Real T-Storm, if you want to follow me. My song about that name featuring my good friend Dominic Hall is available now everywhere. Stream it, dance to it, praise to it, enjoy it. And listen, y'all enjoy the rest of your weekend. I'll see y'all. Peace.
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2: Man, that was a mix like I've never heard before. That is a praise break classic, boy. I hope y'all enjoyed it like I did. I hope you did. But now, you know what time it is. You know what time it is. It's time for our shout outs. And I think we've got some good shout outs today, some real sensitive shout outs today. So if you've got a shout out that you want to leave for all of us to hear, well, please do so, because I'm telling you, sometimes shout-outs really minister to me, and I know that they minister to 5 million people listening. You can call us at 1-888-420-7710. That's 1-888-420-7710, and leave your shout-out. And remember, when you do, leave your name. What did I say? Leave your name. What did I say? Leave your name. Leave where you're calling from and who you're giving this beautiful shout out to. Make it sensitive, make it sweet, make it powerful. Make it sound something like this. Shout that thing!
3: This is Kiki B from Louisville, Kentucky. I wanted to give a shout out to Joe Thomas, aka Coach Joe, for being not only my other half, but my patient half. Thank you for being there for me even when I don't make things easy. I want to give a shout out to my children, Chantel, Tiana, Tanaya, Takara, and AJ, all of my grandchildren. And I also want to give a shout out to God for doing what you're doing and blending mine and Joe's family. Thank you. And everybody, have a blessed day.
2: Kiki, God bless you. God bless your family. That blended family was ordained by God. Cherish it. Love your husband. Love your children and your husband's children who are now your children. God bless you and keep you. And keep me in your prayers too. Give my love to your family. All right, who's next? Shout that thing out.
4: I'm going to shout that thing out to my mother, to my son, my granddaughter. This is Christina from Boston, Massachusetts. Giving y'all a shout out. I love you all, the Love family. God bless you guys.
2: Well, you just go ahead, Christina. Shout that thing out. I love your character. I love your approach with this thing. You got swag, girl. You got some swag. Thank you so much, all the way from Boston, Massachusetts. Thank you so much, my dearest. Give my love to your family. That was great. Now, who's next? Shout that thing out.
5: Giving a shout out to my son, Patrick Parks. Theology, serve God, work hard. Thank you, son. Happy birthday. This is your mom. Giving a shout out to Sharon Freeman. Giving a shout out to Reverend Yancey. Giving a shout out to Sylvester Pope. My niece, Roya Benton. Happy birthday. This is y'all mom.
2: Well, I'm glad they know who you are, because we don't know who you are. Because you didn't give your name, but you did give a great shout out. And I thank you so much, my dear. And bless you and your family. God bless you and God favor you, I pray. Now listen, if you've got a shout out that you want about 5 million people to hear, give us a call. Leave it right here at 1-888-420-7710. Now I'm going to take another break, but when I come back, I've got an inspirational message just for you. So stick and stay. 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
1: Hi, this is Donnie McClurkin, and I've got an inspirational message just for you. So many people think that it's so hard to hear from God and to get in touch with God. But I want you to know, He's just a prayer away, just that close to you. When you call on His name out of a sincere heart, God's ears are open to your cry. No matter whether it's for salvation, whether it's for some help, whether it's for support, whether it's just to worship, God's ears are open to your cry. That's the kind of God that He is. You don't have to jump through hoops in order for Him to pay attention to you. No, He hears you even before you call His name. And at the mention of His name, there are great wonders, there are great miracles. So don't you ever be so despondent that you forget that Jesus is just that close to you. Call His name. Obey Him, live holy. Call His name. And the Bible said He will say, "Here I am." He's just that close to you.

was fresh start worship with mention. Keep Jesus first in your life. I'm telling you, keep God first and you will see great and mighty things happen. He will be the answer to every one of your problems. God bless you. Now, don't go anywhere. We're going to take a break, but we'll be right back with more of the new Donnie McClurkin Show right after this. The new Donnie McClurkin Show, show, show, show, show. It's the Donnie McClurkin Show on Gospel 1590, 106.1 FM.

It is a great day. It's a great day, and I'm here bringing you some great music, and we're bringing you another edition of the new Donnie McClurkin Show. And man, I have been traveling like crazy. Just 2 weeks ago, I was in Jamaica doing some real missions work. And I thank God that that went wonderfully well. And then right after that, 2 days later, I was on a plane

The music that will have you singing. The music that will lift you out of depression and give you strength in your fight. The music that will remind you that you've got God on your side. So if you're ready, here we go. Call somebody up. Let them know it's that time. It's that time. The new